0: cat. 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WWKT King Street, Sumter, Florence. Home of the Mickey Finn Studios. Mickey Finn's, the PD's number one party supply headquarters. 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
4: 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You ready to kick off a brand new hour?
3: 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We got 60 minutes of your favorite country music, behind-the-scenes stories from me, and much more. 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You say

0: coming up this hour with Elena and George Burge.
1: Is this line soft? Does this rhyme hit hard enough? Do you understand this metaphor enough? How can we make this hookier?
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0: I'm fascinated by the fact that how he presented Let's Ride Together and the three times a week, he said. No, three times in 6 weeks. Such a business-oriented kind of mindset, because you know that you don't want to try and just catch lightning, you know.
1: Tyler has such a, like, almost military mindset about stuff. He's very disciplined in the way that he shows up to write and the way that he shows up to make music. And the other thing is, like, usually when you're in a writing room, you write for 3 or 4 hours, you finish the song, and when you finish the song, you're done and you go home for the day.
0: Yeah.
1: Tyler and I would write for 4 hours, we'd finish the song, and then we would spend 3 hours trying to poke holes in it afterwards. How can we, is this line soft? Does this rhyme hit hard enough? Do you understand this metaphor enough? How can we make this hookier? And it was like, it's that extra 10% that you get out of that combing and refining that I think takes it to the hit level. And that was something that I really learned from him.
0: Yeah.
1: Because usually it's like, you write a song, you finish it, and you're done. And going in there and really being just as nitpicky as possible, I think pulls out a different kind of magic of the song. And is the reason, probably, that he's written so many prolific hits. Yeah.
0: Well, the man knows about commercial success. I will say that for sure. So did that change the way that you write now?
1: It did. Absolutely. Just a different intensity, I think, to the writing room. We all do this out of passion. We all do this because it started as a hobby and something that we fell in love with. But we're in the pros now. We're in the big leagues, right? And there's only so many slots, just like in professional baseball, professional football, or anything. You know, there's a million great players. What do you do differently to be elite? And that was something I learned from him, of like what it takes to be at that level. And it's really cool.
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0: It's Backstage Country. I'm Elena. George Burge is hanging out with us this week, and we were talking about your boys, George and Luke.
1: Yes.
0: And, you know, watching you guys and seeing them on the road and seeing them up on stage and everything, it just makes me realize they really are at that cool age where they understand what dad is doing now and, like, can really conceptualize it and see the impact that you're having on other people and on country music in general. When these boys look back 20 years from now and are starting to tell stories about what it was like having George Burge as their dad, what are you hoping that they tell stories about the most? Like, is it mostly about the music? Is it outside of music? Like, what are you hoping that they talk about?
2: That is such a good question. I think it's just getting to share the excitement as a family. You know, we've gotten to do a lot of firsts together. We got to go on tour in Australia together as a family.
0: Yeah, you guys stayed out there for, yeah.
2: And the kids got to have their first, you know, quote unquote sushi roll on the beach with us. And they still tell everybody, we got to have sushi in Australia, you know. And I think it's just seeing the stars in their eyes, experiencing new stuff puts that excitement back into me again, yeah. Which is so fun. But B, just like the tightness and the camaraderie of sharing all those experiences as a family. And it gives us shared memories to talk about at the dinner table. And it makes it really fun. So yes, the music for sure. My kids, I joke, are my A&R now. If they, you know, they're really good at picking songs. And there's something about the innocence of a kid's ear that really helps you pick what is going to be a hit and cut through. So that is their job.
0: I'll put them in
2: demo jail in the truck. I'm like, all right, boys, which one's the hit? Help me out. But they love it. It's all of it. Getting to share all of it is amazing. And I don't know. There's a different kind of joy having them out on the road. My wife and my kids. Yeah.
0: Yeah.
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0: Broadcasting live from the Mickey Finn's Cat Country Studios, this is 99.3 The Cat. WWKT King Street, Sumter, Florence. 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
3: 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It's Elena, and we have got George Burge here as our host this week. It has been so awesome.
4: 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I'm ready for a brand new hour of your favorite country hits and so much more coming up on Backstage Country.

0: It's Backstage Country. I'm Elena. George Burge is here this week. And earlier we played your song, It Won't Be Long. And we were talking about that. You mentioned the tattoos that people have gotten, you know, inspired by these lyrics and everything. When was the first time that somebody got a tattoo based on your music? Because that had to be an insane experience.
1: I think it was probably It Won't Be Long. Yeah. Mind on You, a lot of people would say, you know, I sent that to my girlfriend, or, you know, we danced to this at our wedding or whatever. And it was like a deep love song, but it wasn't, you know, it wasn't the life song as much. And so when I put It Won't Be Long out, it was a different level of connection with my fans, just because it's a little bit more vulnerability in the lyric, and it's a little bit more introspective in your own life and figuring out what's important to you. And I think buy the drink, steal the kiss, make the trip, take the risk, you know, because life's not going to be long, right? It's go out there and do it. And I think I've seen a lot of people taking chances that they might not have taken, or, you know, putting themselves out there and being vulnerable from this song. But I think the first time I saw a tattoo was I had somebody DM me and they said, would you mind writing Take the Risk and taking a picture of it and sending it to me? And so I didn't know what it was for, but I did in my handwriting.
0: Yeah.
1: And I sent him a picture of it in the

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0: Elena. We got George Burge here all week long. And George, we were talking about tour life earlier, and it's something that you're very familiar with these days. Not only headlining, but you've also been on some giant bills like Darius Rucker earlier this year. Last year, I saw you on the Luke Bryan tour. Is that just like having a masterclass in touring, being able to be a part of that?
1: It is. And it's top to bottom too, right? It's not just the live show, but it's the day of prep. It's how you treat your band and crew. It's how to save enough energy while also still being the guy that everybody wants to be around and being a positive attitude, and you know how you act in all those different situations. And those are two guys that just like their energy is infectious at all times. And it's such a reminder of like, hey, you know, you're going to be wore out sometimes and you're going to ride hard sometimes and not feel like, you know, doing the daily mundane stuff. But to see guys like that that could go right off in the sunset with their millions and millions still show up, smile on their face, be grateful for what they have and what they're doing. It's like, yeah, we are lucky to be here. And it does put in perspective. And then watching them entertain a crowd, how they tell stories, how they flow through a set, watching what songs fans resonate with and what makes a huge hit live. It is an absolute masterclass. And for both Darius and Luke, I spent 90 minutes side stage every night watching them every single night.
0: You would watch every night?
1: Every night, whole show.
0: Wow.
1: Because there is so much to learn from those guys.
0: Yeah. And I guess if you don't watch it every night, then you don't know what that, because that's different.
1: And there's, you learn something new every night.
0: Yeah.
1: And there's going to be a different curveball on stage every night. I watched Luke Bryan take a bite of a cheeseburger mid-set with the lights down where the fans couldn't see
0: just,
1: it one night.
0: Just for some
1: like,
0: energy?
1: You know what? That is the coolest thing.
0: Okay, wait. Speaking of food, who had the better catering? Whose lessons did you learn more from?
1: Everybody's catering is off the chart at that level, but Luke Bryan's was like a different planet.
0: What made it?
1: I mean, you're talking filet mignon, lobster mac and cheese. Like, I mean, you wake up and it's an omelet bar and fresh-made pancakes and smoothies. Like, it was
0: that American Idol money.
1: I had to tell my band, like, we had to have a specific meeting on the bus of like, enjoy this, but don't get used to it because this is not real life.
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4: That's me, George Burge. 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We're ready to get this rolling. A brand new hour of Backstage Country starts right now. Just look.

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0: It's Backstage Country. I'm Elena. We got George Burge here this week, who has been very busy in 2026.
1: Oh, my gosh.
0: My goodness. My friend, you have been out on the road. You've been a road dog. And, I mean, how are you making sure that you avoid burnout? Because that's a very real thing. And with how much you have going on and, like, not only the headlining right now, but working on new music, like, that's a lot of taxing things on you as a human being. So, like, how do you avoid that burnout?
1: Definitely pushed right up to the edge of it, you know, and then there are times where it feels more like a job than, you know, a party. But then I pray a lot, you know, I spend a lot of time with the Bible, talking to God and taking a second to like breathe and just like find gratitude, right? Is there anything else you would rather be doing? How blessed are you to have the opportunity to work this hard on something that you love and see results from it? And I mean, it takes

0: sit and stare at the wall for an hour, you know?
1: I'm the same way.
0: And it's just knowing yourself and knowing how hard you can push it and when you need to go, you know, give yourself a second.
1: Well, and being able to, like, give yourself that grace, right? Like, because you recognize that that's who you are and what you need, and, like, actually giving yourself what you need.
0: Yes.
1: So, yeah, go stare at a wall after this. I'll join you. We won't speak. We'll just stare at the wall.
0: Deal.
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1: Here's some new music from Caroline Jones. 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
1: Casually slide a banger into somebody's inbox and be like, hey, thought of you.
2: 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Sunday.

0: I'm Elena. George Burge is hanging out this week. It's Backstage Country. And George, something that everybody always wants to know, especially when you have such success with collaborations. Of course, you got the song with Luke Bryan. You've also got one with Priscilla Block that people are loving. Is that kind of where collaborations are going to end on this album, or might there be a few more?
1: So I was able to scratch the collaboration itch in such an amazing way this last year and a half or so.
0: Yeah.
1: Brantley Gilbert, Luke Bryan, Priscilla Block, Nelly was crazy. Brett Young. So I've had so many friends, Ray Lynn, that I've gotten to either feature on their albums or have them feature on my songs. So I am going to focus a little bit more on my storytelling this time.
0: Okay.
1: But I think there's room for one or two collabs on this album.
0: Okay.
1: Yeah.
0: Do you already have it set?
1: I have my mind on a couple. Yeah.
0: Okay.
1: I like to pick my shot and then write the song specifically for that person. It's worked out pretty well so far. So
0: you manifest it that way, right?
1: Yeah. I love to casually slide a banger into somebody's inbox and be like, hey, thought of you, and see what they think. So, yeah.
0: I love it. Well, I can't wait to hear all about that. And, you know, we love having you here. So hopefully when that starts coming together, you'll come back and hang out with us for another week.
1: You're such a great interview, Elena. I love hanging out with you. Always love getting to spend time on Backstage Country. Thank you.
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0: Well, that is a wrap for today's show. I'm Elena. Day two already in the books with George Birch, who did a great job hosting today.
1: Thanks, Elena. Counting down the hours until we get to do this again tomorrow. See you then.
0: We'll see you tomorrow on Backstage Country. 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

0: 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Home of the Mickey Finn Studios. Mickey Finn's, the PD's number one party supply headquarters. 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
1: Hey, girl. 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
1: 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October 14th and 15th, we will bring you our McLeod Children's Miracle Network Radiothon, presented by Monraga Roofing of South Carolina.
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10: And here's your evening forecast for the PD. Overnight, you can expect clear skies with temperatures dropping down to a low of 61 degrees. Heading into our CMN kickoff for tomorrow, we're set for a bright, sunny day with highs reaching all the way up to 89 degrees.
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1: And here's your evening forecast for the PD. Overnight, you can expect clear skies with temperatures dropping down to a low of 61 degrees. Heading into our CMN kickoff for tomorrow, we're set for a bright sunny day with highs reaching all the way up to 89 degrees.
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2: And here's your evening forecast for the PD. Overnight, you can expect clear skies with temperatures dropping down to a low of 61 degrees. Heading into our CMN kickoff for tomorrow, we're set for a bright sunny day with highs reaching all the way up to 89 degrees.
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0: 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Home of the Mickey Finn Studios. Mickey Finn's, the PD's number one party supply headquarters. 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
1: And here's your evening forecast for the PD. Overnight, you can expect clear skies with temperatures dropping down to a low of 61 degrees. Heading into our CMN kickoff for tomorrow, we're set for a bright, sunny day with highs reaching all the way up to 89 degrees.
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7: And here's your evening forecast for the PD. Overnight, you can expect clear skies with temperatures dropping down to a low of 61 degrees. Heading into our CMN kickoff for tomorrow, we're set for a bright, sunny day with highs reaching all the way up to 89 degrees.
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1: And here's your evening forecast for the PD. Overnight, you can expect clear skies with temperatures dropping down to a low of 61 degrees. Heading into our CMN kickoff for tomorrow, we're set for a bright, sunny day with highs reaching all the way up to 89 degrees.
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0: 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Home of the Mickey Finn Studios. Mickey Finn's, the PD's number one party supply headquarters. 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
1: And I'm Haley. October 14th and 15th, we will bring you our McLeod Children's Miracle Network Radiothon, presented by Monraga Roofing of South Carolina.
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3: The October World Agriculture Supply and Demand Estimates Report brought some surprises. Jeff Peterson, owner of Heartland Farm Partners, said the corn number was the biggest shocker.
4: You know, as we dig into the numbers, the thing that stands out and is the biggest surprise, and there's a number of little surprises, but USDA yield coming in at 181.2. A lot of people were thinking that we were going to be down slightly from the 178.5 we were in September, but instead that's up 2.7 bushels. Trade is looking for a 177.6. The increase on the beans, 53.1, compared to trade looking for 52.9 and 52.8 bushels is where we were last September. That really wasn't too big of a surprise. I'm actually maybe a little surprised that the soybean number didn't come in a little bit bigger just based off the yields we're hearing.
3: The bushel increase drove the overall corn production number higher as well.
4: And obviously then that did flow over into the production side that brought in the corn production number just a little bit over 16 billion, 16 billion, 34 million. That's up from 15.8 billion. Is where we'd have been in September. And you know, not too much of an increase on the bean side. Beans came in under production at 4.562. September number was at 4.535.
3: Peterson offered thoughts on marketing plans moving forward after the larger WASD numbers.
4: But everybody's going to be really assessing and saying, okay, with this increase in the yield, do we need to make additional sales in here? And our opinion, our quick opinion right now is no. I think we need to be patient. There's still additional items that can happen down the road. You know, we'll have to see how this yield ends up. We think we've got some good export demand. You got to watch what is going to happen with the Black Sea and how much corn is Ukraine going to be able to get exported out. We've got all the concerns yet as it relates back to having a strong El Nino and what that may mean for South America. We're still optimistic down the road from here. We can see some higher prices as a result. You know, I wouldn't panic selling here.
3: The average American is at least three generations removed from living and working on a farm. That means most people, especially those in urban and suburban areas, have little to no concept of how their food is grown, raised, or caught. But one person with a dream and a video camera has been telling the vast story of agriculture on a major stage since 2022, and that stage is about to get larger. Chip Carter is the founder, producer, and host of RFD TV's Where the Food Comes From, and he says the popular show aims for a wide demographic.
5: 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And I say it's for anyone who eats. And that's a pretty broad category, and it really is. It's the heart and soul of farmers, and as you well know, there's just no better people.
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15: Happy Wednesday, PD, and here is your forecast for today. Expect sunny skies with a warm high reaching 86 degrees. Tonight, expect clear conditions with a low dropping down to 61. And looking ahead for tomorrow, expect another bright sunny day with highs topping in the 90s.
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2: SFN News, I'm Kyle Nash. On President Trump's latest deal pre-election move to boost domestic diesel supplies takes a step, even a controversial one, to help ease farmers' costs. President Trump announced Russia will immediately supply over 300,000 tons of diesel to the U.S. and globally. Another 500,000 tons will follow next month and a million tons after that. With just 3 weeks to go until the midterms and diesel prices still stubbornly high, Trump told reporters outside the White House,
3: I think you heard about the oil deal with Russia. That is a big deal. That is massive amounts of oil coming into our country, and I want to thank President Putin, to be honest with you.
2: Democrats and some Republicans argue the deal helps Putin in his war against Ukraine, violates U.S. sanctions and laws, and may do little to bring down diesel prices. Other Republicans defend the move. Senate Majority Whip John Barrasso on CBS's Face the Nation.
4: The president is focused on getting down the cost of energy. He's focused on ranchers, farmers, truckers. I'm right in the middle of that here in Wyoming. This is cattle country. I heard it last night at an event that I was at, the high diesel prices that are impacting everyone.
2: Barrasso argues the president's trying to balance efforts to end the war in Ukraine and bring down fuel prices. The Russian deal and a recent European agreement to release diesel reserves, plus allowing tax-free red diesel use on public roads, have had some impact on prices. Diesel averaged $6.28 nationally in recent days, down from a record of $6.53. Agriculture lending at U.S. commercial banks continued to grow in the second quarter of 2026, according to the FDIC. Total farm loans reached more than $206 billion, up nearly 4% from a year ago. Farm real estate loans rose 4.5%, while production and equipment loans increased nearly 3%. Meanwhile, delinquency rates at agriculture banks declined from a previous quarter and remained near year-earlier levels. Kyle Nashheim, SFN News.
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0: Zach Top, that's where I live. It's south of Sanity. It's 99.3 The Cat. It is Palmer. And yeah, we are out of the studio today and tomorrow as it is the 24th annual McLeod Children's Hospital Radiothon. We are here at McLeod Children's Hospital right outside of the cafeteria. And I'm going to be here from right now until 6 o'clock tonight as we're going to be, you know, talking about all the great families that roll through here, the amazing staff here at McLeod. And we're going to talk about, you know, why we're raising money, you know, how we're going to raise money. That's, of course, through you guys. Money that's raised here stays here. That's the great part. You know, it's specialized pediatric care, medical equipment, programs for critically ill and injured children. You know, that's what McLeod is all about. And we're going to definitely be asking for your help throughout the morning and throughout the entire day, today and tomorrow. So, you know, you're going to hear all kinds of great stories. The families are amazing. You know, they're going to come in. They'll be able to tell you the stories better than I can because they experienced it firsthand. And this is where we as a community are so fortunate to have a hospital just like this in our area. So you're going to hear this number a lot. And I was just talking to Davis a minute ago. I was like, you know, I can't remember anybody's phone number, but I remember this one. It's 777-4483 or 777-GIVE. That is, of course, the number to call and make a donation. We do have folks here already. Do want to say thank you to our title sponsor, Monraga Roofing of South Carolina, our station sponsor, the Florence Center, the phone bank sponsor, Harris Pest Control, and Miracle Maker sponsors are Fowler, Rick Fowler, the folks over there, Fowler Furniture and Bedding, Change for our children's sponsor, Galactic Comics, Dale and the crew over there. We appreciate that. Online auction. We do have an online auction. We're going to talk about that in great detail today. Swipe Solutions and Mr. Sparky and Benjamin from Plumbing are on there as well. So again, you know, it's early, you're waking up and having some coffee, but seriously, you know, whenever you get 5 minutes, you know, whether you can donate $5, $20, $30, or $3,000, you know, every single donation matters, stays right McLeod Children's Hospital. So we're going to have some fun today. I'm still going to be my stupid self. We are going to do dad jokes. And it's going to be a fun celebration here at McLeod Children's Hospital over the next couple of days. So buckle in, kids, and let's get to it.
1: Would there be enough fertilizer for fall nitrogen applications in rural America? The war in Iran and pressure on the Strait of Hormuz are still limiting shipments. Josh Linville, the vice president of fertilizer for StoneX, said there's a lot of pressure on world supplies right now.
2: Yeah, it's a big deal, just like it has been since February 28th. I mean, you sit there and you just take a look at it, just a snapshot of the marketplace. Three of the world's biggest urea exporters, Iran, Qatar, Saudi Arabia, are behind the strait. Same three big anhydrous exporters. Saudi Arabia is a major phosphate exporter out there. So just on the surface, is just looking at those three, that's a massive loss. And with the attacks that went on this weekend, it doesn't look like it's improving anytime soon. But the problem is, it's always the devil's in the details, right? It's the fact that gas, so much gas comes from that body of water, and that gas goes to feed nitrogen production facilities around the world that help support or hurt global gas prices around the world. That's why we've seen a little bit of European production go down.
1: He said sulfur production is worse.
2: What's worse is the sulfur situation for phosphate production. Yeah, it stinks losing Saudi Arabia, but it's worse. Strait of Hormuz, about half the world's tradable supply, comes to that body of water, and without that supply, other manufacturers like our tons here in the U.S. production rates suffer because there's just not enough of it, and or the price is so high it doesn't make financial sense. And that's really been what's been rubbing people the wrong way, is they're sitting and looking at phosphate price and say, demand's down, we're not using it, how's the price still high? Well, if our price starts to slip because there's not a whole lot of demand out there, more production shuts down because that price floor is so stinking high. It's just normal market things that help drive prices lower aren't working because that cost of production thing is sitting there weighing on us real heavily.
1: The tariff battle between Canada and the U.S. is having a significant impact on potash, and the future depends on a successful USMCA renegotiation.
2: You've got to remember, when you look at potash, the U.S., we produce very little of what we need. We do have some production out there, not to sit there and say anything bad about those guys, but just when you look at our overall demand, we don't produce very much of it. There's a heavy reliance on imports, and when you look at all the imports that are coming through the U.S. marketplace, 90% of that comes from Canada. So we're watching this trade agreement very closely. Fortunately, for all the bluster on both sides of the aisle, both sides of the border, we've never seen seen anything actually go against potash yet. And therein lies our fear. If this trade agreement, if it continues to fall apart, we can't find common ground, we can't get something put in place, I think both sides of the border go after potash. I think both sides of the border know how important the other side is for potash flows.
1: Fall migration is underway. USDA is urging livestock and poultry producers to stay vigilant against highly pathogenic avian influenza. New detections continue to surface in both poultry and dairy operations. Officials say monitoring, education, and biosecurity remain key tools in limiting the virus's spread. USDA Undersecretary Dudley Hoskins says the seasonal movement of wild birds always raises concerns.
3: And obviously, we're at the beginning of the fall migratory season, and this time of year, we always anticipate an uptick just as migratory birds are moving through the environment. They're a natural vector to transmit and spread high path throughout the country and every single flyway in the United States.
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11: Happy Wednesday, PD, and here is your forecast for today. Expect sunny skies with a warm high reaching 86 degrees. Tonight, expect clear conditions with a low dropping down to 61. And looking ahead for tomorrow, expect another bright sunny day with highs topping in the 90s.
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0: Hudson Westbrook right there and painted you pretty. It's 99.3 The Cat. It is, yes, Radiothon Day, day number one. And just so you guys know, if you've been listening to me for the last 28 years, you know, we've been doing this for 24 years now. We normally do a 3-day Radiothon, but this year it is a 2-day Radiothon. So it's today and tomorrow. And so we have, you know, a limited amount of time to raise the money that we need. And instead of 3 days, it's two, which is great. 777-4483 is the number. And we're going to start the day off, you know, by trying to find our very first miracle maker. Now, you're going to hear this term a lot over the next 2 days. And what is a miracle maker? It's $15 a month or $180 year. It's just going to drop just like, you know, Netflix or Hulu or any of your streaming services. So it's something once you, quote unquote, set it and forget it, you're doing something throughout the entire year, each and every month. It drafts right on out of your account. It's super simple to do. It's less than 50 cents a day. And we're talking about you can't get really anything for 50 cents a day anymore. It's easier than giving up a cup of coffee for a day. You know, $15 pizza delivery, plus the, you know, the tip. So we're gonna do, we got people over here on the our phone bank, and our phone bank is brought to you by our friends over at Harris Pest Control. We appreciate that, and we are looking for our very first miracle maker this morning. And really, if you don't, you're not comfortable doing that, and that's okay. I know it's a commitment for here. Yeah, if you just want to call up and just say, hey, you know, I want to donate $15, that's fine. Any amount that you guys donate stays right here and helps the kids here at McLeod Children's Hospital. So again, that number is 777-4483. Highs today, well, apparently Somerset, hold my beer, we're not done yet. 87 the afternoon high today. Right now it's 60 out there and really gorgeous outside. So however you dress this morning, regret it by the afternoon. So, you know, we're into that season right now. So my suggestion is, you know, dress light, have a hoodie, and then, you know, by midday you can put the hoodie in the back of your car and just leave it there. And at least till the end of the week. It looks like we will get some sleep coming up this Saturday, 68 the afternoon high. So yeah, I'm all about that. But again, we are here. We're all about the kids here at McLeod Children's Hospital. Now, if you didn't get the number, that's okay. I'll give it to you about 19,000 times over the next 2 days. 777-4483 is the number. And of course, you can go to my Facebook page. I just put a post right there, and it's got a big graphic right there with the number on it and why we're doing what we're doing here at McLeod Children's Hospital.
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1: Hi, my name is Brittany Rowe. My husband Dylan and I have 5 kids. I got pregnant with twin girls, and at 14 weeks, my water broke with twin B, Lucy Claire. At 21 weeks, I woke up to a bunch of blood, and we had to go to the hospital, which landed me in antepartum for 8 weeks. At 29 weeks, our girls decided that they no longer wanted to stay in and that they wanted to come out and join us. So they came on their own, and we were in the NICU for 67 days. In that time frame, the girls had to have blood transfusions, they had to have antibiotics, all kinds of things to ensure that they were safe and okay. Whenever we got to the NICU, everyone there was waiting for the girls. They were all very helpful. They were all caring. They were extremely wonderful, gentle. They ensured us that our girls were in the best care, in the best hands. I was not able to hold them for the first, I want to say it was like 2 weeks for Annie Kate, and I want to say maybe 3 weeks for Lucy Claire. When I got to hold them for the first time, that was something that, you know, you're deprived of when your baby goes to the NICU. It's very emotional. It's very bittersweet. It's a roller coaster of emotions. Your baby is so teeny tiny, and there are cords and machines and all of the things hooked up to them, and you're terrified that, you know, you're going to pull on something or something's going to go wrong when you're holding your baby and you're not going to know what to do. But honestly, the NICU provides such support, and they made holding our babies so simple and so easy. We were able to do skin to skin. We were able to just, you know, they call it kangaroo care. Every little win is big and deserves to be celebrated. And every little thing that happens in the NICU, the nurses are wonderful. When you have NICU babies, it's very emotional. The anxiety is extremely high. For me and my husband, we struggled with our emotions and not knowing day to day, like, what is tomorrow going to bring? We really hit it off with Dr. McCoy. She came to antepartum to see me whenever I was pregnant with the girls. She gave like a rundown. And when we got to the NICU, she was very helpful with making sure that we understood every single detail, every single thing that, you know, was going on with our girls. She would go to extra lengths to make sure that we knew. If we weren't sure or if we were uneasy, she would comfort us and she would tell us, you know, it's okay, this is normal. We feel so lucky to be so close to McLeod Children's Hospital with the amazing NICU that they have. Not everybody has that opportunity. I hope that as Lucy Claire and Annie Kate grow and get older, that they always have each other, that they always rely on one another. I hope that they see just how much of a blessing that they are and how hard we fought to have them here. And I hope that they can give back to McLeod and all of the amazing doctors and nurses and people that we have encountered just since we were in the NICU. We just want to say thank you to McLeod NICU, all of the doctors and the nurses who are so amazing and have helped our family in ways that they don't even understand. With your gift today, we can continue to help other families like mine and make big impacts where you wouldn't even think that it matters the most.
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0: John Morgan right there and kid myself. It's 99.3 The Cat. I am Palmer. Good morning to you. And yes, we are still going to do dad jokes. We are here at the McLeod Children's Hospital Radiothon, 777-4483. Here is your dad joke for today, brought to you by our great friends over at Hotspot Wholesale Furniture. Make sure you check him out on Facebook. And well, it's set in from, I think he's starting to rival the king of dad jokes, Mickey Cisneros. It's Freddie Hoot. And Freddie, I appreciate you because he's just feeding me Halloween dad jokes. And I appreciate that because I feel like, you know, it's never too early to start doing Halloween dad jokes. What did the trick-or-treater get when he told a hilarious joke? He got Snickers. Get it? A trick-or-treater with Snickers? We are having ourselves a good time here, of course, at McLeod Children's Hospital. 777-4483 is the number to go ahead and make miracles happen, because every single time you guys donate, every dime stays here, first of all. And it's going towards either a piece of equipment or more training for the staff, or, you know, where you're going to hear the term, we're going shopping. And the best way to do that is to go ahead become a miracle maker. We're looking for our very first miracle maker this morning. Again, the number is 777-4483. And over on the pest control phone bank, we have folks sitting there waiting for you to call. And if you already know you're going to go ahead and make a donation today, don't let the day get past, you know, right now. You know, you've got kinds of stuff that's going on. You know, you got trying to get yourself ready for work. You know, maybe you're on the way to work, get the kids to school, all that good stuff. I know FPS one is out, but everybody else is in school. So if you hear me, you know, and while it's on your mind, pick up the phone and call. If you're driving, when it's, and of course, hands free, 777-4483. You call, make a one-time donation. Oh, if you want to become a miracle maker, hey, that's great. It's $15 each and every month. And all you have to do is, once you set it up, it's set it and forget it. It just drafts right on your account, just like all your other bills do. So, I mean, it's super simple. And, you know, it's the one time where your bank account, you kind of smile and go, hey, that's $15 that I just, you know, donated to the Children's Hospital and helped out a child this month. So, you know, that's kind of what we're looking for today. But anything, but it's $5, donations, not. Whether it's $5, whether it's $500, $5,000, it's all the same. It goes here and stays here and helps these kids. So, again, we're going to be pushing for that. We're going to have some, you know, a hospital staff on with us throughout the morning. Also, actual, you know, families and patients that have, you know, come here, have been through McLeod, and they can tell you firsthand how special this hospital is, how fortunate we are to have a facility like this here in our area. So, hey, pick up those phones and go ahead. While it's on your mind, 777-4483 is the number.
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6: 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I have delivered real relief. We cut the state income tax by 40% and slashed property taxes for seniors. Conservatives are fleeing the socialist states. The state legislature in South Carolina has built a business climate that made South Carolina the fastest growing state in the nation. My goal is to grow our economy by recruiting high paying jobs. I want my children to live near me. Vote for me, Philip Lowe, and you can help save our nation and our state. I'm Philip Lowe, and I approve this message.
7: From the WMBF Newsroom, I'm Jake Reyes. In the PD, Marion voters will decide whether to keep a sales tax that helps fund city projects. City Council met Tuesday to discuss putting the 1 cent capital project sales tax back on the November ballot. Mayor Ashley Brady says it won't change anything at the register since it's not new. The tax has already funded City Hall renovations and helped build the city sports complex. Now Brady wants to use it for new projects around town. Brady says keeping the tax means property owners will not foot the bill alone. Voters will decide the question this November. In Florence, bus riders are sounding the alarm over safety gaps that are leaving them stranded. The PD Regional Transportation Authority held a hearing Tuesday where riders complained about crowded buses and missing Saturday service. Some folks, including those who work at Magnolia Mall, say the gaps are forcing them to walk alone in the dark, sometimes even for miles. PD RTA's executive director says the agency is now working to close that gap and extend hours. PDRTA meets again Thursday to review the feedback. From the WMBF Newsroom, I'm Jake Reyes.
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2: 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I pledge.

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0: Thomas Rhett. After all the bars are closed, it's 99.3 of the Cat. Good morning to you. Welcome to Wednesday. It is 7:10. Highs today. It's going to feel like summer once again. 87 degrees under mostly sunny skies right now. 61 degrees. So can't complain about the morning, but you can complain that summer just won't let go. I am Palmer, and again, we are here. It's our 24th anniversary of, yes, our Radiothon. We have done it every single year for the last 24 years since it started. Super proud to be a part of all of that. And of course, while we are here, the needs have not ended since we started on day one. Okay, so McLeod is one of these hospitals, especially the children's hospital, where we are so fortunate to have in our area, because, you know, this hospital itself covers 12 different counties. So wherever you're listening to me, if your child gets into an accident, gets suddenly sick, and they need the children's hospital, this is where they're coming. And I don't know about you, but as a parent, I want to make sure where my child is going is prepared. They have all the latest stuff, all the gadgets, and the training, and everything else. And we're going to talk about a lot of these specialized things. You know, when we talk about becoming a miracle maker, or when Davis says, hey, it's time to go shopping. It's one of these things where you can't just go, oh, we need a pacifier for, you know, a 26-week-old. Or something like that. You know, these things are itty bitty. You can't run down to Walmart or Target or order it off the Amazon. These things are just, they're very specialized. They're very small. And when you look at a lot of these equipment, you go, there's no way that this is for a human. It literally looks like a toy. It's that small. And you know, we talk about becoming a miracle maker. You know, the special micro green diapers. That's the one that blows my mind. So we have one on my table, and I'll post it on our Facebook page so you guys can really appreciate how small these are. You know, you think diaper, you think newborn, and it's like, you know, maybe a little less size of your hand. You look at this thing, and I don't have big hands for it, I'll be honest. And when you put this diaper in the palm of my hand, it literally fits just in the palm. And I have actually even more. So these are the types of things that we go shopping for each and every time. Why McLeod always does the Radiothon, because, you know, diapers, they don't grow on trees. They, you know, they get bought. And that's why we need to make sure that McLeod has everything they need just in case. If a child gets hurt or sick, this is the place they're going to come. Again, 777-4483 as we enter into our very first hour. And it's brought to you by our friends over at Sweet Tooth Bakery. We do appreciate that. So, hey, let's get this thing rolling. 18 miracle makers this hour. And the reason why we want 18. Whenever you become a miracle maker, there's a little barrier, which I have not seen yet. And where's the barrier? That's all I'm asking. Every child who comes into the hospital this morning, there's 18. Okay? They're all having a procedure today. They're going to get a bear. So, you know, like with me, whenever I go to the doctor, it looks like I have high blood pressure and they need to go ahead and just throw me into the hospital immediately because I work myself up. So imagine, you know, the child walking into the hospital, not really knowing what's coming, what's going to be expected. You know, these strangers coming around and prodding and all this other stuff. So they get stressed out. So these bears will help them kind of, you know, get some comfort. It's, you know, kind of stress release for them, and feel a little bit more comfortable in the hospital. So we definitely looking for first miracle maker. And on top of that, your name is on the tag. So these kids know that, you know, hey, Alice from, you know, Florence, or, you know, Tracy from Sumter, went ahead and became a miracle maker this morning. And kids will know that, hey, the community does care. And, you know, the parents especially, because things turn on a dime. You never know what's going to happen, you know, with these kids sometimes when they're sick or when they get hurt. This is fantastic. And we absolutely love the fact that you guys have supported this Radiothon over the last 24 years. So we are asking for your help once again. Becoming a miracle maker, super simple. 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It's super simple. 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And it's one of those bills you smile every time you see it in your bank account. How many times can you say that? You know, you can't say that, hey, oh, that Netflix bill that keeps going up, that makes you happy. Absolutely not. But you know you're doing something good with a Miracle Maker. Now, if you want to make a one-time donation, that's totally cool as well. 777-4483. 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
3: Happy Wednesday, PD, and here is your forecast for today. Expect sunny skies with a warm high reaching 86 degrees. Tonight, expect clear conditions with a low dropping down to 61. And looking ahead for tomorrow, expect another bright sunny day with highs topping in the 90s.
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0: Solid Post Malone right there. I ain't coming back. It's 99.3 of the Cat. I am Palmer. Hope you guys are doing well. And of course, yes, it is day number one of the Plough Children's Hospital Radio Fund. 777-4483 is the number to call and make your donations, no matter how big, how small. All of it stays in house. One of my favorite people here is sitting across from me, Dr. Gilpin. How are you, sir?
1: I'm doing great.
0: You know, it's hard to believe it's been a year since he. But, you know, this man right here is very special to me for the mere fact that my daughter had a leg thing going on. And when we came in, you took her back and realized that basically all the marrow, all the inside bones had basically disappeared. And, you know, he diagnosed what was wrong with her. And that I never, he looked me dead in the face and he said, wrap her in bubble wrap. And so for that, I can't say.
1: She's doing quite well. Sweet.
0: And you do amazing here. And you specifically, this is going straight to the source, dealing with the kids at Plough Children's Hospital. That's a big gig, you know, for the most part. And, you know, tell us about, you know, the kids come in and out, because, you know, no child is ever turned away here at Plough Children's Hospital. And fantastic doctors like yourself, you know, deal with these kids. You see a little bit of everything.
1: Well, I'll tell you, first of all, I want to thank people of Florence and this community for participating in our radio show, helping the children's hospital. We certainly need your help. But I'll tell you, first of all, what humbles me every day, and I'm going to talk for myself, probably for most people listening on the radio show now, we all live in Camelot.
0: Mm-hmm.
1: We live in a home that's got air conditioning, it's got heat. We'll get up in the morning, eat a decent breakfast. We'll go to our work, and some people may go, I don't, some people may go Apple Annie's, the Bedbone Alley, and get lunch, or they bring a sandwich to eat lunch, and then they go home and they eat a good meal. I've got children that I see every day in office. They ride the school bus. They leave their home at 6 in the morning to get to school on time. They might eat breakfast at school, might eat lunch at school. A lot of times they go home and they'll get a soda and a pack of crackers at a convenience store. These children need our help. If you envision coming into our area on 995, you start down in Manning, Clarington County. You're going to go through Manning, you're going to go through Paxville, continue to move up. You're going to go through Atlanta and Turbyville, you know, and then you go up a little farther. You're going through Scranton and Effingham, and then Florence, not so much. But then you go further north. You're going through Mullins, you're going through Marion, you're going through Dillon. These children live in a community where there's cyclical poverty. They live in a community where the social services are marginal at best. They live in a community where the educational system is marginal at best. These children have a tough road to hoe. And it is up to me, hard, to try to reach out, change. Not only do I want to fix a broken arm, I can fix a broken arm pretty easy. God helped me do that. But I try to change the trajectory in their life. And that's my mission. There's a Bible verse. But Luke 12:48, and I'll be the first to tell you, I'm not a biblical scholar. But Luke 12:48 means a lot to me. The Bible verse says, him that has been given much, much is required. I was a young, crazy kid 40-something years ago. Michael Jackson had an album. One of the songs on that album was Being in the Mirror.
0: Crazy.
1: The number one line that I think about is, if you want to make the world a better place, take a look at yourself and make a change. And as a community, you know, we've got to reach out and help these children. These children are innocent. They come into this world as innocent little children. They're victims of circumstance. No matter where they come from, they're a victim of circumstance. And some of these children have a tough obstacles to fight their whole life. And it's up to us as medical care. These children have complicated problems and they need complicated services. McLeod does the best he can, certainly need your help. Not too long ago, I took care of a 19-month-old child. And she got mauled by people. And we did surgery, cleaned up all the wounds, we fixed the broken leg. She walks into my office, absolutely perfect. First thing she does is come and hug me. She reaches up to about my waist, and she just hugs me. Then her grandmama comes up, she hugs me. Dad comes up, he hugs me. You know, I don't know how it is to be Tom Cruise or a rock star, but with my fragile ego, it's pretty cool to have a little 9-year-old come up to me and give me a good hug. And it's just a wonderful experience. God has given me an opportunity to take care of these children. But folks, we need help in terms of providing for these children. I'm going to tell you one story, simple. If you've ever listened to a pump sock commercial, it's true. For every one sock they sell, they give one to charity. You can't believe a lot you see on TV these days. But I tell you the story about pump socks. They give McLeod boxes and cases of pump socks. I probably have 1,000 pairs of pump socks in my office. When it starts getting cold, children literally come to my office in long sleeve t-shirt with a ragged pair of shoes that may or may not have laces and no socks. And these children come in my office giving them socks, and they are the most appreciative. It makes you feel good in your some simple as a pair of socks these children need.
0: It changes their outlook on, you know, how they feel.
1: And so whatever you can do, I can tell you, it goes to good use. Taking care of these children is a blessing for me.
0: You do amazing work.
1: It changes my life. It fills my heart. And they need all the help they can get. And I appreciate listening to the show. Appreciate participating in the Radius Fund. Thank you.
0: No, thank you, sir, because, I mean, this is coming from someone who's on the ground, you know, as far as the children and the obstacles that they come up with everything. 777-4483 is the number. As always, sir, cannot wait to talk to you next year.
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0: country, and she knows that it's 99.3 The Cat. Palmer here with you, and of course, we're inside the McLeod Children's Hospital Radiothon. We're sitting right outside the cafeteria right here on the concourse down by, you know, Starbucks and all that right there. You can't miss us. And we're having a big old time here. And of course, we're celebrating the kids and of course, the staff here at McLeod Children's Hospital with our Radiothon. It's our chance as a community to show support for this amazing, amazing facility that we have here. And, you know, whether you're listening, you know, down in Manning or, you know, as far away from the beach or wherever it is you're listening to. Here's the thing. It's like if your kids get in an accident or they get really sick, this is the McLeod Children's Hospital they're going to send you to. And it's a blessing that we have this in our area because we have so many different levels as far as the McLeod Children's Hospital goes. We're talking PICU and NICU and all kinds of other very specialized you know, different trauma centers that they have here. And every dime matters because no child is ever turned away here at McLeod Children's Hospital. And I want you to understand this. When we say any donation matters, it does. Because you go, well, you know, my $10 isn't going to do a whole lot. It's not going to go a very long way. And, well, that may be true. At the same time, if you stack enough $10 donations, you have something very meaningful right there. And you're giving back to your community to help out children that you may or may never meet in your life. You're making a huge difference just by that $10 donation. Now, we are in a power hour right now. It's brought to you by our friends over at Sweet Tooth Bakery. We can't say thank you enough for them for sponsoring that. Looking at getting 18 miracle makers this hour. So we got about 7 minutes left in this power hour. And right now we have 10. So we need 8 more. Between now and 8 so again, if you've already decided that you're going to go ahead and donate, now's the time to do it. 777-4483 is the number, and that basically it just locks you in at $15 a month each and every month for an entire year. Or if you just want to make that $5 donation one time, or a $10 donation, or a $1,000 donation, every single penny matters when it comes to the McLeod Children's Hospital. And we can do so much with that $10. And I just saw the bear, and his name is Regis. But so we need to come up with a new name for the bear. I'm not feeling Regis. Yeah. So basically, I'm going to put this up on Facebook. We'll do a little quick poll real quick. What should we name the bear? Regis. I just think Regis Film. That's the only Regis that I've ever known. So there you go. We're going to do that on Facebook here. Have a little fun with this bear. And when the reason why we need 18 miracle makers right now, we have 18 kids coming to the hospital for here today, and they're all going to get a bear. And if you donate, you know, this morning, right now, we're going to write your name on the tag and even a little message if you want to send that as well. So it's super simple to do. Pick up the phone and call. Let's make this happen. Again, 777-448.
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3: My name is Jasmine Davis. I am a first-time mom, NICU mom at that, the mother of Josiah Poe.
4: My name is Tavon. I'm Josiah's dad.
3: We didn't know anything about the pregnancy.
4: Yeah.
3: It shocked me because the doctor told me I couldn't get pregnant. I couldn't have kids.
4: Yeah, the doctor told her that she couldn't, like, she wasn't able to get pregnant at all. Like, we were just planning it. Like, we was going to get our passports to go to Paris or whatever. Then found out she was pregnant.
3: That canceled all our trips. And it shocked me. I cried. I really cried. I'm talking about boohoo crying. I cried so bad and everything. And I was like, I'm scared. I'm happy. I'm scared at the same time. Because I'm like, the doctor said I couldn't have kids. And I love kids. I wanted kids. And when my doctor told me that I was pregnant, because I was gaining weight. And I was like, I don't know why I'm gaining weight. I might have a bladder infection because I keep using the bathroom. And she was like, well, you're gaining weight because you're pregnant. And I was like, oh, my goodness. So it was very exciting and very scary at the same time.
4: For me, at first, I was like, I was kind of a little scared at first, but it kind of grew on me because I kind of wanted, like, a little buddy in my life, a best friend. So I finally got to have one. Like, so basically, to me, it was like a little sign from God. So I accept it. It's a blessing. It's my little blessing.
3: I worked from 5 to 3:30 a.m. I was at work, and that whole 10-hour shift, I felt pressure. Didn't know I was having contractions. And it didn't really hit me until 7 o'clock in the morning. Called him, let him know, going to the hospital, something's not right. So get there, the doctor told me that I was 4 centimeters. So I was like, what does that mean? And she was like, you're about to have the baby. I'm like, oh no. He came at 3 o'clock when they roll me back to my room. I was the only one that couldn't see him at the time because my heart rate was up. And the doctor was so focused on me, he went to go see him. His dad went to go see him. My mom went to go see him. My sister, my uncles. And I'm the only one in the room that didn't see him yet. Being that I wasn't able to hold him and hearing my friends, my sister and all them talk about holding their first kid, seeing them, I envied them because I didn't know how that feels. Not gonna lie, it hurt me a little bit because I wasn't able to hold him. I didn't even know what he looked like, to be honest. I didn't know what he looked like till 7 o'clock that night when they told me I could go downstairs to go see him. The doctor was telling me, it was like, yeah, you can't leave your room until I figure out what's going on with your heart. And I'm like, there's nothing wrong. I'm fine. She was like, you don't feel dizzy or lightheaded? No, I just want to go see my son. So she let me go down there, but she said on one condition, I don't leave the wheelchair. I don't get out my wheelchair at all. So I'm like sitting down in the wheelchair, going down there to see him. And when I got to him, I was like, oh my goodness, look how small he is. His birth weight, which was 1 pound and 15 ounces.
4: She was scared because all the wires was connected and everything. But the wires are just making sure that he's functioning well every day, breathing and getting his nutrients in the system.
3: Oh, they were amazing. One thing about them, they love their NICU babies. They love them. They want to know why their baby's so spoiled? Ask the nurses. They spoil the NICU babies so much. But one thing about them, they are good at their job. The doctors too. Because my coworker at work, she asked me about it, and I was like, yeah, McLeod is a really good place to go if you're pregnant. So they helped me a lot.
4: Yeah, even being my first, you know, in the South like this. So yeah, very different, and it's welcoming.
3: Thank you, McLeod. This is the Davis family, and we really appreciate y'all supporting us and little Josiah.
4: Thank you, guys. Thank you for having us.
3: Your gift today will help families like us in the NICU. Please donate.
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5: Oh, and that's, you know, just one of the many stories that we have here at McLeod Children's Hospital. Thank you to the Davis family for coming in and recording that. Yeah, that's got to be crazy. One minute you're planning a trip to Paris, and the next minute you find out you're pregnant. So, you know, it's the best of both worlds right there. I mean, but here's the thing. Those stories like that happen all the time here at McLeod Children's Hospital. It's because of the donations that we make as a community to help these folks here have the things that they need. No child is ever turned away here at the door, regardless of their financial situation or their insurance status. They're all going to be treated here at McLeod Children's Hospital. And right now, we're entering into one of our most important hours for the next 2 days. It's called the matching hour. And what that means is McLeod Volunteer Services are going to match your gift up to $10,000. So say you give $50, they're going to match that and donate $50. 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So, you know, $10 equals $10, you know, that type of thing. So what we need to do is, you have been sitting on the fence this morning thinking about it, or you just didn't have enough time to call yet, now's the time to call 777-483. For those of you worried about, you know, hey, I can only donate X amount of money, well, this is where you get a chance to double that total. And you just still donate, say, $10. They match that with $10. So it's absolutely awesome. This is the time that we really, as a community, have to pick up the phone, support McLeod Children's Hospital. Again, 777-4483. Again, thank you to our friends over at McLeod Volunteer Services. Also, I do want to say thank you to Monraga Roofing of South Carolina for being our title sponsor to this amazing event. Also, Harris Pest Control. We got a bunch of folks over here on the phones ready to take your calls. So you can go ahead and call up. They will happily take your information, and we will get this all set up right now. So you have between now and, 9 o'clock to go ahead and make that donation, because this is an important hour. This is where we basically make a lot of money in this hour traditionally. So everything is doubled up. So go ahead and make that call. Help these kids out right now. 777-448.
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2: Happy Wednesday, PD, and here is your forecast for today. Expect sunny skies with a warm high reaching 86 degrees. Tonight, expect clear conditions with a low dropping down to 61. And looking ahead for tomorrow, expect another bright sunny day with highs topping in the 90s.
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0: is 99.3 The Cat Jelly Roll with Hands Up. I am Palmer, and Hands Up, we are having ourselves a big old time here at McLeod Children's Hospital. It is our radiothon, day one, and of course, we are inside something very, very important, and I'm so glad this woman is walking up to me right now. Come here, Davis. Davis, we are inside of a matching tower right now, and in order for you to talk, you need that microphone, and please explain what the great folks over the McLeod Volunteer Services are doing. And they do this, you know, like once a day, you know, for the most part, every day we do the radiothon. What they do and why this is important.
1: So the Volunteer Auxiliary Volunteer Services, of course, provides wonderful volunteers throughout the hospital. They do a lot of fundraising and different things for us, but they also want to give back by doing these matching hours.
0: Right.
1: So they sponsor this event and agreed to do a matching hour up to $10,000. So what they're saying is if you donate, they will match your gift. So it's making like a double impact. So if you give $10, it's a $20 gift, $100, $200. They will match your gift up to $10,000. So you are doubling your gift, doubling the impact here of what's happening at the Children's Hospital, and you're doubling the smiles you put on these patients' faces.
0: Exactly. And that's one of the things I wanted to get across. So a lot of the times we say, hey, this gets doubled up. No, they're not charging you. Say if you got $10 donation, they're not charging you $20. It's just you're paying your $10 and then they are matching your donation.
1: That's so great.
0: We've had some questions about that. So just wanted to make sure that was very, very clear. And this is a huge hour. We always do amazing in this hour. Because this is where a lot of people get off the fence and go, oh, okay, well, you know, they feel like, you know, their $10 donation doesn't matter, but it really does. And so that turns into 20, and you stack enough of the, we got something special going on.
1: Absolutely. You know, we're sitting up here talking, you know, we treat 56,000 children. There are huge needs here. Everyone says, why does the Children's Hospital need money? Why are y'all fundraising? But it is just like your own personal budget. So you have money that you're going to spend. You have to make decisions of where you're going to spend.
0: Good decisions.
1: Yeah, good decisions. I mean, do you want an air conditioning unit or do you want, you know, life-saving equipment? We have to make those life-saving decisions up here. Thanks to this matching hour, it makes a double impact.
0: Exactly right. And so now's the time to get off the fence and, you know, pick up that phone. We got folks standing by here ready to take your phone calls. It is the matching hour again, 777-4483. Thank you, Davis, for sitting down with me. I appreciate it. She loves being on the air. Absolutely loves it. And, but it's beneficial because, you know, somebody who works here at McLeod can explain it a little bit better. So I do appreciate that. 777-4483. Again, 777-GIVE. Let's get these phones ringing, y'all.
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0: It's 99.3 The Cat. I am Palmer, and yeah, welcome back. We are at the McLeod Children's Hospital Radiothon for today and tomorrow. We're here from 6 in the morning until 6 at night, and thrilled to be a part of the 24th annual McLeod Children's Hospital. 777-4483 is the number. This is the matching hour, which we are at right now, where McLeod Volunteer Services will match your donation up to $10,000. So if you do go ahead and decide to go ahead and make that donation right now, it's going to make the most impact out of all the other hours that we have here today. So I cannot stress to you enough, we have 10 minutes left in this hour. So please call 777-4483. Again, we are here joined by a wonderful family, Krista, Travis, Mark, and you got Jed here with us as well. And you guys actually came through McLeod Children's Hospital. Can you give me the what happened? How did you guys end up here?
1: Yeah, we did. So this past summer in May, we were all hanging out at the family pool, and lots of friends out there. We had the music going. We were jumping in the pool, splashing around. Anyway, we were getting ready to dry off and go in the house. And so Jet had taken his vest, his swim vest off, and got around us. And a few minutes later, his sister said, "Jet." Travis looked over, and he was face down, floating. Well, we're not sure how long he had been there. Few minutes, at least. And so it was horrific. Travis, we're both nurses, but this one here was the only nurse that day. The Lord gave him a clear enough mind to, before he even put his hands on Jed, he looked at me and said, "Call 911," and he jumped in the pool and snatched Jed out. Sighed and gave him his mouth, and still was not breathing at that point. His eyes rolled back and his head was completely limp. We were frantic. He was giving mouth to mouth, yet still not breathing. We were through the house. We were debating, do we go on the ambulance? Do we just car and take him across the street to the hospital? We live across from MUSC. So we were just kind of back and forth, and I finally just said, put him on the concrete right here. And so it was in our driveway. We were trying to figure out if we needed to be at the hospital or wait for the ambulance. Travis gave him, just kept giving him breaths.
0: So as a nurse, at this point, you know,
1: every second counts. Right. We knew he was being deprived of oxygen. So he started to utter a little rough, hoarse breath. And he was spitting out, like, sickle that he had eaten. The ambulance got here. I mean, it was so fast. It was like it never happened. The ambulance swooped in, picked him up, took him across the street. We lived so close that it only took about 30 seconds for them to get from my house to the ER doors in MUSC. Wow. And so they drove me there too, and I got in there. Of course, I hit my knees and prayed, and when I did, I heard crying.
0: So as a mom, and this is a little weird for you because you're a nurse as well. You know, you have professional, I have way too much knowledge
1: about right.
0: what's going on.
1: Scary.
0: And you saw the whole situation unfold.
1: Yeah.
0: How are you holding up, you know, at that
1: point? I was distraught. I was on the floor. I was on the ER floor. And the paramedics were trying to help me, like, get up. And they were giving me water and tissues. And I was just like, I was a mess. I knew he was breathing. At that point, I was praying that he wouldn't have any deficits. You know, I didn't know what the outcome was going to be. Sure. And the doctors couldn't tell me. Nobody could tell me.
0: Yeah, at that moment, we don't know yet.
1: We don't know.
0: Yeah. And it's kind of a waiting
1: game. It was a waiting game, yeah.
0: Like, timeline to go, hey, this or that.
1: He said, well, he's responding to pain. He had the BiPAP on. He would not wake up, would not. He was breathing with the BiPAP. But he was asleep, you know, completely out. But, he was responding to pain every now and then. And so every time he would whine or cry, I would just pray to the Lord. And so they were just like, "Can't tell you. You don't know how long he was in there. We really don't know how long he was in there." And they told me, they said, "It's just going to wait and see. I mean, I really can't tell you."
0: So how long was he actually in the
1: So, of course,
0: they obviously sent him.
1: Right, and the MUSC was so close to our house, and sure. We just needed his airway cleared at that point. But air reach, life reach, transferred him here to the NICU, and miraculously, we went home the next day. No deficit, no antibiotics, no medications, perfectly normal, eating, drinking, peeing, pooping, all the things.
0: That is by the grace of
1: God. Absolutely. Absolutely. Yeah.
0: And, I mean, yeah, he's over here, and he's like, cracked Skittles on his
1: face. There's no issues.
0: No. And, you know, he just looks like a normal everyday.
1: He's perfect. He's perfect. That's right.
0: He really right. is. So, and the PICU staff, you know, with people who are listening, right? I talk about this all the time. It's not only for the first that kind of go AWOL.
1: Right.
0: This is for the everyday
1: exactly.
0: that you don't plan on. Don't wake up in the morning and go, all right, well, he's going to we're going to make our way to MUSC, yeah. then over to McLeod.
1: Yeah.
0: What do you say to people as far as how their donations mean for this facility and the kids?
1: You know, it's hard for he was two then.
0: So for him, he doesn't remember.
1: He doesn't remember. Thank God. But you know, he had an IV in his arm, and he had this oxygen, and he couldn't really move around and play. So you know, you don't think about those things, and. You know, he has to be there for, you know, all day and night. And so,
0: talking about a two-year-old.
1: Two-year-old little boy. And so they therapy dog in the spring phase. And, you know, those nurses, doctors, there she is now. I talked her up. There's Sugar. Those nurses and doctors, they're gifted I don't think the Lord created me to be a baby or a child nurse, but I'm thankful that there are those angels, and that's what they are. They were absolutely wonderful. The playroom, that was probably his favorite thing. It's amazing. It's amazing.
0: Yeah. It's great. It's
1: amazing.
0: Fantastic.
1: Amazing program.
0: And we can't thank you for stopping by today and sharing your story. We're so glad Jet's doing well. And and there goes Penny.
1: Hey, Jet, you want to tell me to donate money?
0: Yep.
2: Donate money.
0: I cannot say it better myself.
1: Go.
0: Thank you, Jet. We appreciate you, and we appreciate you guys. Again, that number is 777-4483.
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1: It's Lainey Wilson there along with John Mayer. That is Phone, Keys, Wallet. I am Palmer. Thanks so much for hanging out with me. I do appreciate you guys. And of course, we're here at Radiothon. It is day number one, 777-4483. Or 777-GIVE is the number to call. We do have folks sitting right here on, of course, the Harris Pest Control phone banks ready to take your call. Okay, so all you have to do is pick up that phone, make a donation right now, and you're going to be doing something super amazing for this hospital, for these kids, for the staff, just for the community involved. Let's talk. We're going to go shopping coming up here in just a few minutes, and we're going to be shopping for hospital buddies. What does that mean? Well, I'll let you know here in just a second, and we'll have a guest on as well to explain it, okay?

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0: It's his latest. It's called Worth Your Wild. I am Palmer. Thanks so much for hanging out with us. And of course, we are here for the 24th annual McLeod Children's Hospital Radiothon and just having a big old blast. And of course, the whole celebration is about, you know, raising money for this children's hospital, for the kids, for the staff to make sure that they have everything that they need for just in case you guys are in some type of an accident. And a lot of the times and a lot of the patients, that's the way it goes. It's not just, you know, births that come early and things that go awry in a pregnancy. It's a lot of, oh, by the way, this happened today. You didn't wake up thinking it was going to happen, but it did. So that's why every donation matters here, because they never turn a child away. 777-4483. Here with me right now, I have Rebecca Vincent. She's the VP, of course, of the women and the kids here at McLeod. So it's good to see you again.
1: Yes, thank you so much for having me back. I'm excited to be here.
0: Well, we love that you're here, because you have brought one of our favorites. You have brought sugar. Now, I don't mean like, you know, the table sugar. We have sugar, the dog. And explain to everybody what Sugar does here.
1: Yeah, absolutely. So Sugar is our McLeod facility dog. She is a McLeod employee coming up on her one-year anniversary in November.
0: Benefits are good for Sugar?
1: Yeah, she's doing pretty good. Pretty good for herself. So she is the first facility dog that we have had here at McLeod Health. We have been blessed to have a volunteer therapy dog program in place for years. And the difference is volunteers are personal pets that have been through training to come in for that service on a volunteer basis, and they can provide comfort. Sugar's actually a little bit different. She's a facility dog. She was bred and trained for placement in children's hospitals to go in and provide procedural support and help accomplish goals of care. So
0: meaning like if they have to, you know, like if maybe the service dogs aren't here and, you know, they have to have a, like an IV or something, This is where Sugar steps.
1: Correct. She can go, her training is so that she can actually take it to the next level. Being in place in a procedure, not knowing how the patient is going to react, especially a child when it's scary, all of her training is around not reacting, actually. She, it's not traditional sit, stay, go, command.
0: Sure.
1: It is, once your vest is on, you be present and you don't react. So you could go into a traumatic event where people are experiencing unimaginable grief. You can go into a situation that is painful and terrifying for a child, and there might be a lot going on in that room. And she is going to go in and she is just going to be present and allow to get comfort from her presence.
0: Sure.
1: She'll lay with you, she'll let you pet her, despite all of what's going on in her surroundings. And that may not sound like a lot, but often it can be the difference in a successful MRI or a rescheduled procedure, a successful blood draw, or a reattempt. So she really helps us accomplish our goals of care.
0: And especially with dogs, you know, in a hospital setting, it's one of those things that help you mentally. You know, it's, you talk about it, you know, like fidget spinners and stuff like that, you know, it keeps them busy, but this is like a comfort, you know, if you will. It's a little bit of home, you know, without Sugar really ever meeting anybody before. But the patient itself, it kind of takes their mind away from the whole thing that's going on. Or like you said, grieving, that's a big thing, you know, if it's something, you know, you just kind of break down over what the situation is. These dogs are amazing.
1: Sure. She's incredible. Just having her presence, we have seen massive transformation, not only for the patient, but also for the staff. Healthcare workers carry a large emotional burden. And I've had instances where the department was having a crazy day and was like, what can we do to help? What do you need? And shortly after we got, we said, you can bring Sugar down. So her presence really kind of just testimony to what a difference she could make.
0: Yeah, you bring that up. It's something that a lot of people don't think about. You think about the patient, what happened, and everything else. But the staff is the one that carries that load, along with the parents and the patient. You know, it's one of those things that just kind of looked as like, okay, well, it's part of your job. But that's so beneficial, you know, just for their mental reset after something, you know, traumatic happens, or you know, just they just had a bad day or whatever. Yeah, dogs like Sugar are fantastic and worth their weight in gold.
1: I think she's got the best job ever.
0: You know, talking about jobs, Sugar was at jail fund yesterday, and he had the absolute best costume on. He had, like, you know, the jailbird thing going on, and he locked up for an hour.
1: Yep, definitely.
0: And he kind of chilled and was pretty okay with it for the most part. But I can't say thank you enough for it. Where does Sugar stay? Does she live here inside of McLeod, or does she go home with you?
1: So interesting. This program is fascinating. And Sugar actually has a very lengthy employee contract because her training is so in-depth, so detailed, so lengthy. She actually has three staff members work here at McLeod. Are on her handler team. We had to go to, she's from Alpharetta, Georgia. That she was bred and raised.
0: Okay.
1: We had to go to camp and get certified for a week so that we could be covered and trained and knowledgeable in all of the interactions, the way the Sugar operates, but also that we can, so that we could form that team bond. There's a big insurance component that goes along with it well. So we are certified handlers, and she's covered under us, and we're covered under them.
0: She has more. I know. That's what you're saying.
1: She has a lot of training. Definitely a lot of clinical hours logged for sure. But where she, all that being said, I consider myself home mom. She lives with me.
0: Okay.
1: So she comes to work with me, and I drop her off, and then I pick her up in the afternoon. And I drop her off with our other two handlers, either our child life specialist or our pediatric patient care supervisor, and they use her in their day-to-day activity to try to accomplish her procedural goals.
0: That's so awesome because, you know, with the other service animals that do come and go, which they are amazing, they can't be here 24/7, but she can.
1: Yeah.
0: That's awesome. I need a shirt like that. I've got an Australian Shepherd. Crazy. It would never pass training. So, but yeah, she's what, a black lab?
1: So she's actually, if you look at her, you would think she's a black lab, but yeah. Her mom was a golden.
0: Okay.
1: And her dad was a golden lab mix.
0: Oh.
1: And they choose those breeds because of their demeanor.
0: Right. They're so chill and laid back. Sugar is just like, okay, time for you to go see some patients or something. But as always, Rebecca, thank you so much for stopping by. And thank you for having an outlet like Sugar for these patients and, of course, for the staff as well.
1: Absolutely.
0: It's amazing. And I know Sugar appreciates the boats and everything else. We were talking about that off the air, about how can't dress up our kids anymore because they're too old. So, Sugar, that's your penance right there.
1: She does have a wardrobe for sure. She has to put up with being dressed every day.
0: Love it. Absolutely love it. And again, guys, stuff like this that your donations go to and help out the hospital and these patients and the staff. 777-4483 is the number to call. Make your donation now.
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13: Happy Wednesday, PD, and here is your forecast for today. Expect sunny skies with a warm high reaching 86 degrees. Tonight, expect clear conditions with a low dropping down to 61. And looking ahead for tomorrow, expect another bright sunny day with highs topping in the 90s.
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2: My name is Mary Allison Emerson, and I'm here with my son, Masters Emerson. Masters had been ill for a while, and I had told my husband that something was wrong, but I just couldn't figure out what it was. His voice kept getting quieter and quieter. He seemed to be struggling to do just regular activities. So I got a call from the school one day, and they said his stomach was hurting. He wanted to come home. So I brought him home, and I thought, you know, I couldn't really find anything obvious that was wrong with him. He didn't have a fever. He didn't have a rash. He didn't have a sore throat. And so I thought, well, in time, it will reveal itself. And so he eventually started getting sick and was vomiting. And I thought, oh, okay, so we have the stomach bug. I can do this. I've done this a lot of times. You know, I knew how long this would last, and it didn't stop. He looked to me like he was getting worse. And so he walked into the kitchen. He looked like he was really struggling, and he was breathing very quickly, very deeply. I finally called my husband, and I said, I'm no longer comfortable handling this at home. We need to go to the emergency room. We took him to the emergency room. And at that point, he was really becoming unresponsive. He was not really able to walk. And so when we got him into the ER, they were ready. My husband had called ahead, and they were ready for us and took us right back. And a nurse said, I think he's in DKA. And my husband and I looked at each other like, what? You know, that just did not cross my mind. We did not have anybody in our family that had diabetes, and so it just didn't dawn on me. You know, I had told her that he had been sick, and once she said that, she leaned down in his face and smelled his breath, and I thought, ooh, he has the stomach bug. You might not want to do that. But I didn't say that, but she leaned down and she smelled his fruity breath, and she said, he's in DKA. And at that point, someone had already pricked his finger, and we were waiting. We were all waiting for the glucometer to give its reading. And about 4 seconds later, it shot up with a 482. And we said, well, there it is. You know, there was some bit of relief when I knew it was diabetes, because at some point I had begun to think that it could be cancer. So we were in the emergency room. We were treated so well there by Dr. Frost, Dr. Rohan, all the nurses. And then we eventually went to the PICU, and we stayed there for 4 or 5 days. The staff was fantastic. The nurses took care of him. You know, they took care of him as a patient, but they also took care of him as a child. And that was something that made a big difference to us. They brought Legos. They brought teddy bears. They brought games. They brought anything that they felt would distract him and yet also make him feel like he's a normal child. So it was really a wonderful experience. And we also, my husband and I, felt very confident in their ability to take care of him. They explained everything thoroughly to us, and whenever we had questions, they were available. And then we went from the PICU out to the floor, the pediatrics floor. And again, everybody was willing and able to help us make him comfortable. He was getting a little bit better at that point, and so we had the diabetic educators come around more frequently when we were there, because he was able to respond more and absorb a little bit of the information that was given, because there's a lot of information that's given. They didn't just come once. They came multiple times. I mean, they gave me their numbers so that I could reach out to them if I had questions. So that was very helpful. When we left the hospital, you leave with a lot of information, and you don't know how much you've really absorbed. I kind of felt like I was leaving with a newborn again. I at least knew that I had a lot of support and a lot of people that I could depend on to call if I got confused about how to calculate his insulin dose, or anything for that matter. So that made me feel good.
3: 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Now I want to say thank you to all the nurses that took care of me while I was at McLeod.
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4: Oh, it's stories like that every single time that touch your heart. You know, the folks here and the staff at McLeod Children's Hospital is absolutely amazing. And they do so much, you know, not only medically, but just emotionally as well, to help these patients through tough situations just like that. That's why our donations here in this community mean so much to this hospital. We need you to call, and we're still doing some shopping. We are looking for 15 miracle makers right now. We just talked to Rebecca a few minutes ago about Sugar, and absolutely amazing dog that goes around and helps these kids and these patients go through different types of procedures, and she's always here on site to help the staff and the kids. So we're looking to buy stuffed sugar animals, if you will, so we can put them all on the hospital bed. The child is admitted to McLeod Children's Hospital, so we definitely want, you know, they come in to see something that they can kind of love on, and just kind of forget for a second that they are not in a hospital. And all these different folks coming in, doing different tests and different screenings and things like that. That can be scary for adults, and you know, kids, it's probably 10 times worse. So that's what we're looking at. This goes on until about 10:30 this morning as we go shopping for a stuffed sugar animal. And again, the number to call, make a donation right now. It's 777-483. It's 777-GIVE.
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99.3 The Cat. That is Ella Langley there in Choosin, Texas. I am Palmer, and yeah, we are hanging out with you here at McLeod Children's Hospital. We are here for the 24th annual Radiothon going on as we speak. And again, we're looking for your donations. 777-4483 is the number to get those donations in. We got folks sitting over here on the phone bank. As a matter of fact, the Harris Pest Control phone bank. Do want to say thank you to our sponsors, Munraga Roofing of South Carolina. Also, they are our title sponsor and our phone bank sponsor, as I just said, Harris Pest Control, our station sponsor, the great folks over at the Florence Center, and the Miracle Maker sponsor, Valor Furniture and Bedding, and our half day sponsor, Bobby and the crew over there at Screen Acres. Coming up, we got some Jordan Davis lined up. We're still taking your requests. 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

99.3 The Kane Brown there with Lauren Elena. It's What Ifs. I am Palmer. Hope you guys are doing well. Yes, we are on day one of the McLeod Children's Hospital Radiothon. We are thrilled to be here once again. 777-4483 is the number to call and make your donations. As a matter of fact, on the Harris Pest Control phone banks, we do have a ton of folks sitting here ready to take your call. We're about to go into a power hour at the bottom of the hour, and we're going to go do a little bit of shopping. Davis tells us that we are shopping for some very special stethoscopes. We'll tell you more about that here in just a few minutes.

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18: Happy Wednesday, PD, and here is your forecast for today. Expect sunny skies with a warm high reaching 86 degrees. Tonight, expect clear conditions with a low dropping down to 61. And looking ahead for tomorrow, expect another bright sunny day with highs topping in the 90s.
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2: Hi, my name is Brittany Rowe. My husband Dylan and I have 5 kids. I got pregnant with twin girls, and at 14 weeks, my water broke with twin B, Lucy Claire. At 21 weeks, I woke up to a bunch of blood, and we had to go to the hospital, which landed me in antepartum for 8 weeks. At 29 weeks, our girls decided that they no longer wanted to stay in and that they wanted to come out and join us. So they came on their own, and we were in the NICU for 67 days. In that time frame, the girls had to have blood transfusions, they had to have antibiotics, all kinds of things to ensure that they were safe and okay. Whenever we got to the NICU, everyone there was waiting for the girls. They were all very helpful. They were all caring. They were extremely wonderful, gentle. They ensured us that our girls were in the best care, in the best hands. I was not able to hold them for the first, I want to say it was like 2 weeks for Annie Kate, and I want to say maybe 3 weeks for Lucy Claire. When I got to hold them for the first time, that was something that, you know, you're deprived of when your baby goes to the NICU. It's very emotional. It's very bittersweet. It's a roller coaster of emotions. Your baby is so teeny tiny, and there are cords and machines and all of the things hooked up to them, and you're terrified that, you know, you're going to pull on something or something's going to go wrong when you're holding your baby, and you're not going to know what to do. But honestly, the NICU provides such support, and they made holding our babies so simple and so easy. We were able to do skin to skin. We were able to just, you know, they call it kangaroo care. Every little win is big and deserves to be celebrated. And every little thing that happens in the NICU, the nurses are wonderful. When you have NICU babies, it's very emotional. The anxiety is extremely high. For me and my husband, we struggled with our emotions and not knowing day to day, like, what is tomorrow going to bring? We really hit it off with Dr. McCoy. She came to antepartum to see me whenever I was pregnant with the girls. She gave like a rundown, and when we got to the NICU, she was very helpful with making sure that we understood every single detail, every single thing that, you know, was going on with our girls. She would go to extra lengths to make sure that we knew. If we weren't sure or if we were uneasy, she would comfort us and she would tell us, you know, it's okay, this is normal. We feel so lucky to be so close to McLeod Children's Hospital with the amazing NICU that they have. Not everybody has that opportunity. I hope that as Lucy Claire and Annie Kate grow and get older, that they always have each other, that they always rely on one another. I hope that they see just how much of a blessing that they are and how hard we fought to have them here. And I hope that they can give back to McLeod and all of the amazing doctors and nurses and people that we have encountered just since we were in the NICU. We just want to say thank you to McLeod NICU, all of the doctors and the nurses who are so amazing and have helped our family in ways that they don't even understand. With your gift today, we can continue to help other families like mine and make big impacts where you wouldn't even think that it matters the most.
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4: 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We are here again at the 24th annual McLeod Children's Hospital Radiothon, and we'd love for you to be a part of it, and by being a part of it, we're looking for donations, of course, and 777-4483. Every dime matters. Even if you go, hey, you know, Palmer, I only have $5 to donate. Well, you know what? $5 is amazing because it goes a long way here at McLeod Children's Hospital with everybody else's donations as well. Suddenly you turn around and look and you go, wow, we've got something to work with here. And that's what this is all about. And it's about, you know, if you're listening to me on the radio right now, this hospital covers 12 counties here in the PD and all surrounding areas. So if your child gets into an accident, they need help. This is the hospital in which they are coming to. So, you know, me as a father, I want to make sure, you know, where my child is going has everything that they need to take care of my child completely from A to Z. So this is where your opportunity to step up and help out. 777-4483. And one thing we haven't really talked a whole lot about this morning, we do have a live auction going on. If you go to the CBPDradio.com, we do have a live auction right there. Just click on the Radiothon link at the top of the page, and it will take you right to it. And I know we have a ton of PD Ice Cat fans out there. And of course, you know, you'll be able to hear some of the games on Cat Country coming up whenever there's a conflict between Clemson Tigers football and PD Ice Cats. They're going to be on Cat right here on this station. So we'll do that a couple of times this year, but we have family four packs up for grabs. And right now, the starting bid is $25 for a family four pack of tickets to go see the PD Ice Cats. You know, talking about estimated value right now, $100. So that's a steal right there. We also have a Florence Flamingo family pack. That starting bid is $25. We have a ride along, which is the coolest thing ever for On Patrol Live. It's on reels. And it used to be, you know, live PD. It's still the same folks in Richland County. You're able to get in to that and have a ride along with a deputy, maybe even be on the show. Right now, the starting bid for that is $350. That is so cool. We have all kinds of Brave stuff and Panther things to give away. We even have a Shane Beamer autograph football for you if you're a Gamecock fan. And, you know, there's all kinds of great things on the auction. So make sure go check that out, and because that will wrap up coming up tomorrow, as a matter of fact. So you have those in your hands relatively shortly. But right now, we're inside of a power hour. All right. And that means we need miracle makers. We need 18 miracle makers, because what we were shopping for right now is a neonatal Litman stethoscope. And you go, what is that? Well, if I showed it to you, and I will show it to you, I'll take a picture of it, put it up on Facebook. This literally looks like something that would come in daughter's baby doll. You know, whenever they buy a baby doll with the doctor, it's that small. I mean, it's itty bitty. It may be the size of a quarter, as far as that goes, as far as how they're listening to the heartbeat and things like that. So these things are about $120 each. So we're just looking to get, you know, a couple of them right now by becoming a miracle maker. And that's simple. You just call the number 777-4483 and say you want to become a miracle maker, which is $15 a month each and every month. It drafts right on out of your account once you set it up. It's painless and super simple to do, and you're doing something amazing for McLeod Children's Hospital each and every month. So let's make it happen, Cap. We got till about 11:30 this morning to hit our goal of that. Right now we have five. So we need about 13 more to hit our goal for this hour. So let's go, guys.
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2: Thank you.

Lou Bryan right there. I don't want this night to end. It's 99.3 The Cat. I am Palmer, and of course, we're hanging out with you here at McLeod Children's Hospital Radiothon. 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So whatever is easier for you, please let it happen. And of course, we're inside that power hour still. We are doing some stethoscopes, specialized stethoscopes for some very teeny tiny babies. Infants, of course, they require a stethoscope that can actually hear their tiny hearts, lungs, and bowel sounds. And we're talking this thing is maybe no bigger than a quarter, if that. So, again, we're looking for miracle makers. We need 18 of them. Right now, we have 7. So we need to get those phone lines ringing. And again, we got a ton of folks over here ready to take your phone calls at 777-4483.

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Gavin Adcock right there. That's Wannabe. It's 99.3 The Cat. I am Palmer. Good morning to you. Yes, it is still morning, 11:25 on, yes, our 24th anniversary of the McLeod Children's Hospital Radiothon. And it has been absolutely amazing so far. And we're still a long way from our goal. But we are still in our power hour. This goes on until about in the next 5 minutes, as a matter of fact. We're still shopping for those neonatal Littmann stethoscopes. Now, these are very specialized. This isn't like the stethoscope when you go to the doctor and it's normal, you know, a normal size one. These are like itty bitty. These literally look like toys. And they're specialized because babies are tiny and they have tiny hearts and lungs and bowel sounds. And so these are very, very important for the folks here at McLeod and able to hear what's really going on inside of your child. And they want 50. We're just going to get 27 of them. And right now, we still need just a couple of more to hit our goal this hour. So again, becoming a miracle maker, super simple. All you have to do is call this number. It's 777-4483. Tell them you want to become a miracle maker. It's $15 a month, each and every month. And once you set it up, it drafts right out of your account. And it's super simple. It's just like a Netflix or a Hulu or whatever it is that you use for streaming. It's the exact same thing. So once you set it and forget it, you are good and doing something amazing.

0: each and every month for McLeod Children's Hospital. So again, we got about 5 minutes left. 777-4483 is the number. So let's get to it.
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13: Happy Wednesday, PD, and here is your forecast for today. Expect sunny skies with a warm high reaching 86 degrees. Tonight, expect clear conditions with a low dropping down to 61. And looking ahead for tomorrow, expect another bright sunny day with highs topping in the 90s.
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0: Chase Matthew right there. That is All My Exes. It's 99.3 The Cat. I am Palmer. Good morning to you. Yes, it is 11:47, and we are here for the 24th annual McLeod Children's Hospital Radiothon, and we're having a big old time up here, raising some money, and just good vibes all around here this morning. 777-4483. Do want to say thank you, of course, to our main sponsor, Monraga Roofing of South Carolina. 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And my good friend Rick Fowler from Fowler Furniture and Bedding, the Miracle Maker sponsor, and our good friends over at Locked In Live Escape Room for being our Power Hour sponsor this hour. Now, of course, we are here. We're still shopping, and Davis is going to kick off something here in just a few minutes. But one of the things we were talking about in a minute ago, when we were talking about becoming a miracle maker, was, you know, when you go through, you know, your bank statement and you see those streaming services that you haven't logged into in a long time, just go ahead and cancel it. I mean, bottom line is, it's probably more expensive just sitting there and you're not using it. So why not use that money for McLeod Children's Hospital? This sets up exactly the same way. You set up your information here with the folks, and it drafts right out of your account each and every month the same way, except instead of, you know, paying for something that you're not using, use it for good. These kids here would love, you know, for you to donate $15 each and every month for a year. Yeah, times are tight, but you know what? McLeod Children's Hospital is always here for you, and they're always here when you least expect it. And trust me, I have stories that I could tell, you know, just with my daughter Parker over the last few years about how many times we ended up in the hospital because of something that had happened or she had done, and we were here and not expecting when we woke up that morning going, you know, what do you want to do today? You want to go shopping, or would you like to go spend, you know, a few hours in the ER? And that's what we ended up doing. So, you know, if you have kids, you know, things like that happens all the time. And that's why it's so important to make sure McLeod has all the stuff you need whenever you do need it. So again, coming up here in just a few minutes, we are going to go do some more shopping. 777-4483. All donations are welcome, whether it's $5 or $500 or $5,000. It all stays here at McLeod Children's Hospital.
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WWKT Kingstree, Sumter, Florence. Mickey Finn's, 550 Pamplico Highway, 194 South Cashewa Drive, and 3035 Dr. Johnny Bruce Road. 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

0: Thomas Rhett right there after all the bars are closed. It's 99.3 The Cat. I am Palmer. Good afternoon to you. We've made it to lunchtime, people. It is, of course, the 24th annual McLeod Children's Hospital Radiothon. And how about this? A little lunchtime challenge. Now, whether you're spending money on lunch today, see if you can throw like $5 or $10 toward the McLeod Children's Hospital, too. Now, I'm not asking you to skip lunch or anything that diabolical. I'm just asking for a little generosity in your lunch order today, all right? So when you pull into, you know, Burger King or Wendy's or McDonald's or wherever it is you're eating today, you know, put aside $5 or $10 and see if you can't make a donation to the McLeod Children's Hospital Radiothon. Again, that number is 777-4483. Oh, by the way, since we were talking about, you know, lunchtime and things like that, and we're chatting, do we ever name the dog? That's the question. I had a couple of people message me, and then somebody had a stroke of genius, and I kind of settled on that. It was, I'm trying to find, Jen Richardson messaged on, of course, she responded to that post. How are we not calling this cat, this teddy bear Dolly? It's got to be Dolly. It's the year of Dolly. So there you go. I think that's what I'm going to name that. I haven't ran that by Davis or anything like that. Hey, Davis. Davis, question. Question. So with the teddy bear naming thing this morning.
1: Yes. Jason.
0: Somebody had a stroke of genius, and I don't know why I didn't think about it, because I'm not a genius. That's why. Dolly. As in Dolly Parton. For the teddy bear. So there we go. And that's what we're going to run with. So Dolly it is. And so every time you become a miracle maker, the kids here at McLeod that are in hospital today will get Dolly, the teddy bear. So that's what we're shooting for right now. Again, 866-217-9958. We're inside a power hour once again. It's brought to you by our friends over at Galloway Auto Glass. Also, thank you to Munraga Roofing of South Carolina and Harris Pest Control for being on the phone banks as well. And we have so many other sponsors to get to, and we will get to them, no doubt, because this broadcast couldn't be done without them and their generosity of supporting the radio station and, of course, McLeod Children's Hospital. All right, so again, we've got, as a matter of fact, we have community broadcasters, salespeople. They are sitting on the phone bank, and they are absolutely over the moon to be here and help out with McLeod Children's Hospital Radiothon. They're going to be taking your donations, so make sure you call. Even Flory's on. I know. What were we thinking? We put Flory on the phone bank. So who knows what you're going to end up with when you talk to her, if you're lucky enough to talk to her. I'm just saying, good luck.

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0: 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Mm-mm.

0: Shane Prophet right there. That is Long Live Country. It's 99.3 The Cat. I am Palmer on your lunch hour. It is 12:30, and thank you guys so much. Now, if you're just joining us on your lunch hour, and of course, we are here for the 24th annual McLeod Children's Hospital Radiothon. I am live here until 6 o'clock tonight, and of course, we're raising money, hearing some incredible stories, and trying to keep me adequate. Basically, I need all the caffeine I can get at this point. That's what I am looking for. Now, two out of the three things are important there. My caffeine intake is not important on any level. But I do want to say thank you to our friends. We're inside a Power Hour right now, brought to you by Galloway Auto Glass. And our phone bank is all ready for you guys to go ahead and call up and make a donation. It's all brought to you by Harris Pest Control. Thank you guys so much for that. 777-4483. And of course, we are shopping right now for the Nature Smart Baby Crib Mobiles for the NICU. We want 16, and babies can stay in the unit for months. And, you know, the cool thing about this is, and maybe this is something you want to save for later if you're unfortunate enough to have to go through that experience. Mom and dad can record them singing to the baby. Yes, you heard me right. And you play that one back, you know, when they're much, much older and they have gotten out of McLeod Children's Hospital. It's awesome. And it fosters healthy brain growth. And that's very, very important with these kids in NICU. And something like this, it's a lot of stimulus. And of course, when you get to hear mom and dad's voice, which is what the baby has heard, you know, throughout the pregnancy, it's a familiar voice. And it's one of those things that are just as laid back as it can be and helps baby kind of calm down. And, you know, whenever it gets a little bit fussy, it's all good. Just play mom and dad's voice, or it could make it worse. I'm not sure which. If it was me singing, it would make it 10 times worse. I'm just saying. But we are having a great time here, and thank you to everybody who has made a donation. Now, if you're on your lunch hour and you've been kind of on the fence about, you know, making a donation, now's the time to go ahead and pull the trigger on that. We're inside this Power Hour, and we just need a total of 16 miracle makers. Again, a miracle maker is something super simple to do. You call up 777-4483. Tell them you want to be a miracle maker. It's only $15 a month each and every month, and drafts right on out of your account. You set it and forget it, and you're doing something good. So, you know, you're just having a bad day or something like that. You can look at your bank account and go, you know what? It could be a lot worse. I just paid $15 to McLeod Children's Hospital, and one of my kids could be up there. So that is the important thing to remember. Even though you may not have any use for McLeod Children's Hospital right now, you may in the future, because you never know what's going to happen. You know, curveballs are thrown all the time, and I don't know anybody who wakes up and goes, you know, hey, I think today we're going to make it a day at McLeod Children's Hospital for about 6 or 7 hours. Nobody thinks like that. So it's one of those things where you definitely want to make sure that McLeod has everything that they have already set up and ready just in case you do need it. So again, we're trying to make this Power Hour a very successful one, and we can do that with your help. Again, 777-4483 is the number. And of course, you can always make a one-time donation. 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Whatever fits your budget. Hey, every dime matters here at McLeod.
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11: Happy Wednesday, PD, and here is your forecast for today. Expect sunny skies with a warm high reaching 86 degrees. Tonight, expect clear conditions with a low dropping down to 61. And looking ahead for tomorrow, expect another bright sunny day with highs topping in the 90s.
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0: 99.3 The Cat. That is Graylin James in Water at a Wedding. I am Palmer. Hope you guys are doing well on your lunch hour. And, of course, we are here for the 24th annual McLeod Children's Hospital Radiothon. And we can't thank you guys enough for doing what you're doing so far today. We're pacing really, really well. And it's all because of your generosity. Again, 777-4483 as we are inside a Power Hour brought to you by Galloway Auto Glass. Thank you, guys, over at Galloway Auto Glass. Now, I am joined right now by Crystal Zielinski. How are you doing today, ma'am?
1: I'm doing well, thank you.
0: We appreciate you coming by and, you know, telling your story. Now, your story is a story that you hear a lot at McLeod Children's Hospital. Tell everybody why you are here.
1: My son was born 14 weeks early. I was only 26 weeks pregnant, and I had to have an emergency C-section.
0: Oh, wow. So walk me through that day. So you wake up, everything's kind of fine, and then what happens?
1: I go to a check at the doctor's office, a normal weekly check, and they tell me that I need to go to the hospital to be watched because my placenta is reversed. So I get to the hospital at about 6 o'clock that night, and by 7:05, the doctor tells me that we are going into delivery, and by 8:08 that evening, my son was born.
0: So they were not messing around at all. This was like super serious from the word go.
1: Yeah.
0: What's going through your mind is all this information is coming at you all at one time. I mean, how do you just keep your head from not just blowing up at that point?
1: I really don't know. I just kind of let the doctors do what they do the best up there and prayed that everything was going to be okay. Raymond's my fourth child, and none of them have ever had to go through what I've gone through with this one, so I just kind of grabbed the wheel and went with it.
0: Absolutely. Sometimes that's all you really can do. So how is Raymond doing right now?
1: He is 7 weeks old, and we were born at 1 pound, 4 ounces.
0: Oh, wow.
1: Today, we are at 2 pounds and 12 ounces, so he's doing phenomenal up in the NICU.
0: So feeding's not a problem for him then,
1: no,
0: huh?
1: No, that is not a problem. He can eat.
0: Now, with him, with you, what's been the hardest part through this entire journey? Because that's a lot of information just in that short, you know, minute or two that we've been talking. What's the hardest part now? And then
1: not being able to touch my baby, not being able to
0: right.
1: hold him or console him, not to be able to be the mom I'd always been before with the prior children, and now it's just the waiting, because everything is done in grams, and
0: sure.
1: every little bit,
0: it's very specific,
1: is how we have to take each hurdle every day.
0: And as far as development goes with Raymond, everything's good?
1: We are doing very well. His brain is good. His heart's good. His lungs are developing. McLeod has done phenomenal when it came to Raymond and the hurdles we had to come over.
0: Now, how long did it take you to be able to hold? I'm assuming you can hold Raymond now.
1: Yes.
0: How long of a wait was that for you? Because I know as a dad, that's the first thing you want to do. And I can't imagine as a mom who is, you know, carried for as long as you carried, not being able to do any of that. So how long was it?
1: 2 weeks. He was 2 weeks old before I could actually hold him.
0: Oh, wow. So the restraint on that has got to be monumental on your part.
1: Oh, yes, sir. I definitely wanted to be able to pick him up every time I heard a little cry, and I had to restrain myself and know that I couldn't.
0: Now, with you, you were telling me off the air that you had a previous job that collected money for McLeod Children's Hospital. What else did you say about that?
1: That I've never been on, I never for a minute thought I'd be on the opposite side where the money was actually helping me, and the donations were so detrimental in the development of my child. The donations that we collected when I was working, I never knew where they went and how it actually helped the babies here. And it really does. There's so many things that the hospital does not provide that these donations provide for these babies in life-saving and life-changing things.
0: Yeah, and so if you had to talk to somebody out there on the street who's going, it's McLeod Hospital, they have all the money in the world, what would you tell them to make them donate?
1: The hospital provides life-saving things, but it doesn't give the babies the things that each individual child needs. There's things up there that you would never even imagine you would need for your baby. Beanbags, just so they feel like they're being touched. Blankets. There's so many different things that the babies need for their development that are not actually provided from the hospital, but from these donations that these people give is how those babies can actually be provided for and grow and become toddlers later in life.
0: Exactly. And, you know, it's one of those things where sometimes Davis will come up and we have that board sitting right there and we're going shopping for this, and you go, why on earth would we do that? And then you hear stories like this, and it's so beneficial to the parents and the children who are in the hospital, because it kind of normals things out when you are anything but normal right now.
1: Yes, sir.
0: As far as how long do you think that Raymond will still be here?
1: We have another 8 to 9 weeks. He was supposed to be born in November, but we're looking to see him go home for Christmas. It'd be a great gift to get him home for Christmas.
0: That's an awesome,
1: yes,
0: awesome, you know, Christmas gift for you and your family. And thank you guys so very much for, you know, coming up here and sharing your story. And I know you're itching to get back upstairs.
1: I am.
0: So thank you so much. And please give Raymond our best. And anything you need from McLeod Children's Hospital, you know, these guys, they've got you covered, I think.
1: They do provide.
0: You're awesome. And again, this is the reason why your donations matter. 777-4483. Thank you so much, Crystal.
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Jelly rolling, hands up. It's 99.3 of the Cat. Palmer here with you. And yes, it is the 24th annual McLeod Children's Hospital Radiothon. So if you're just getting back in your car from lunch or just tuning in for the first time today, hey, we are here until 6 o'clock tonight raising money to help kids and families right here in our community, which means, hey, we need your help. And right now we're inside of something that Davis likes to call a power burst. That's going to happen in about, 10, 20 minutes from now? 1:30? Sure. 10 miracle makers to honor the 10 nurses in the NICU. They have such an amazing job, and such a job that they take care of the small, itty-bitty little babies, the ones that we talk about all the time, and they are absolutely amazing people. If you ever had a conversation with them, you would absolutely love their dedication and how much they care and pour into this job. This is the time to make that happen. So let's go ahead and honor them. 777-4483 is the number. And of course, your time to make those donations are the rest of the day and all day tomorrow. Okay, so we only have 2 days of the Radiothon this year. So please make note of that. Also, do want to say thank you to our friends over at Monraga Roofing of South Carolina. They are our title sponsor. 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Old Rick Fowler, my good buddy over there. 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They are amazing. And, of course, do want to say thank you to our online auction page sponsor, Mr. Sparky and Benjamin Flankern Plumbing, for doing that as well. But now's the time to make a difference here for our community and the kids and the staff here at McLeod Children's Hospital by calling and making a donation. 777-4483.

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0: That is John Party and Boots Off. It's 99.3 The Cat. I am Palmer, and yes, we are here and having ourselves an amazing time. Right outside the cafeteria here, it's the 24th annual McLeod Children's Hospital Radiothon, and thank you guys so much. If you've already donated, we do appreciate that so very much. And if you haven't yet, well, hey, now's the time to jump on it, because unlike years past, we have 2 days of the Radiothon instead of three, so it's today and tomorrow. So, you know, the best time to donate is when you don't need to, you know, have to worry about McLeod Children's Hospital. You know, your kids are good, life is wonderful, but, you know, one of those days where, you know, something goes wrong, maybe there's a car accident, or, you know, possibly your kid, you know, cuts himself, he needs stitches, who knows what happens. But one of the great things about having McLeod is we don't have to drive all the way to Charleston or out to Charlotte or Atlanta or anything like that. We have this amazing facility here for the kids, right in our own backyard. So if you're able to make any kind of a donation, that's what we are shooting for today. You know, whether it's a $5 donation, a $50 donation, you know, $5,000, God bless you. But every dime matters here at McLeod Children's Hospital, because, you know, you kind of laugh a little bit and go, what's $5 going to do? Well, if you and your neighbor and their neighbor all start donating, you know, $5, $10 a pop, well, that turns into something really, really quick. And, you know, the folks here at McLeod would absolutely appreciate every dime that comes in here today and tomorrow. And it's all because of you guys. So, again, thanks so much for that. 777-4483 is the number to call in and make your donation. You can go to myradiothon.com as well. We even have a live auction site there, all kinds of cool stuff. If you're a PD Ice Cat fan, we've got a couple of different family four-pack of tickets to see the PD Ice Cats coming up this season. I know we've got Florence Flamingo tickets as well. All kinds of different autograph stuff from the Braves and the Panthers. So, you know, all these organizations coming through for McLeod Children's Hospital, and we can't thank each and every one of those organizations enough. They are amazing. It's not like they don't have anything else going on. You know, between the NFL and, of course, you know, the PD Ice Cats kicking off season number two. Can't wait for that. So, you know, make sure you guys, you know, say thanks to them for doing what they do from the McLeod Children's Hospital as well.
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11: Happy Wednesday, PD, and here is your forecast for today. Expect sunny skies with a warm high reaching 86 degrees. Tonight, expect clear conditions with a low dropping down to 61. And looking ahead for tomorrow, expect another bright sunny day with highs topping in the 90s.
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2: My name is Jasmine Davis. I am a first-time mom, NICU mom at that, the mother of Josiah Poe.
3: My name is Tavon. I'm Josiah's dad.
2: We didn't know anything about the pregnancy.
3: Yeah.
2: It shocked me because the doctor told me I couldn't get pregnant. I couldn't have kids.
3: Yeah, the doctor told me that she couldn't, she wasn't able to get pregnant at all. We were just planning it. We was going to get our passports to go to Paris or whatever. Then found out she was pregnant.
2: They canceled all our trips. And it shocked me. I cried. I really cried. I'm talking about boohoo crying. I cried so bad and everything. And I was like, I'm scared. I'm happy. I'm scared at the same time. Because I'm like, the doctor said I couldn't have kids. And I love kids. I wanted kids. And when my doctor told me that I was pregnant, because I was gaining weight. And I was like, I don't know why I'm gaining weight. I might have a bladder infection because I keep using the bathroom. And she was like, well, you're gaining weight because you're pregnant. And I was like, oh, my goodness. So it was very exciting and very scary at the same time.
3: For me, at first, I was like, I was kind of a little scared at first, but it kind of grew on me because I kind of wanted a little buddy in my life, a best friend. So I finally got to have one. So basically, to me, it was like a little sign from God. So I accept it. It's a blessing. It's my little blessing.
2: I worked from 5 to 3:30 a.m. I was at work, and the whole 10-hour shift, I felt pressure. Didn't know I was having contractions. And it didn't really hit me until 7 o'clock in the morning. Called him, let him know, going to the hospital, something's not right. So get there, the doctor told me that I was 4 centimeters. So I was like, what does that mean? And she was like, you're about to have the baby. I'm like, oh no. He came at 3 o'clock. When they brought me back to my room, I was the only one that couldn't see him at the time because my heart rate was up. And the doctor was so focused on me, he went to go see him. His dad went to go see him. My mom went to go see him. My sister, my uncles. And I'm the only one in the room that didn't see him yet. Being that I wasn't able to hold him and hearing my friends, my sister and all them talk about holding their first kid, seeing them, I envied them because I didn't know how that feels. Not gonna lie, it hurt me a little bit because I wasn't able to hold him. I didn't even know what he looked like, to be honest. I didn't know what he looked like till 7 o'clock that night when they told me I can go downstairs to go see him. The doctor was telling me, you can't leave your room until I figure out what's going on with your heart. And I'm like, there's nothing wrong. I'm fine. She was like, you don't feel dizzy or lightheaded? No, I just want to go see my son. So she let me go down there, but she said on one condition, I don't leave the wheelchair. I don't get out my wheelchair at all. So I'm sitting down in the wheelchair, going down there to see him. And when I got to him, I was like, oh my goodness, look how small he is. His birth weight, which was 1 pound and 15 ounces.
3: She was scared because all the wires was connected and everything. But the wires are just making sure that he's functioning well every day, breathing and getting his nutrients in the system.
2: Oh, they were amazing. One thing about them, they love their NICU babies. They love them. They want to know why their baby's so spoiled. Ask the nurses. They spoil the NICU babies so much. But one thing about them, they are good at their job. The doctors too. Because my coworker at work, she asked me about it. And I was like, yeah, McLeod is a really good place to go if you're pregnant. So they helped me a lot.
3: Yeah, even me and my first, in the South like this. So yeah, very different. And it's welcoming.
2: Thank you, McLeod. This is the Davis family. 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
4: Thank you to the Davis family. It's 99.3 The Cat. I am Palmer. Thank you so much for making me a part of your busy day. And, of course, we're here for the 24th Annual McLeod Children's Hospital Radiothon. 777-4483. Now, every family story we hear today has one thing in common. None of them planned for it. And it's not for anybody's fault because sometimes medical emergencies just happen. Whether it's, you know, with like with that family, you know, the pregnancy, or it's with a child, you know, maybe they wrecked an ATV, or, you know, they've cut themselves really bad. It's the one thing that they all have in common. They were not planned for any kind of a big emergency like that. That's why your donation matters here at McLeod Children's Hospital. It helps keep, you know, the folks here ready for families like yours. You know, heaven forbid, if you have to come here, they're prepared for it. They have all the, you know, the right equipment and all the right training and all the right personnel in place here to make sure that you and your family are well taken care of. And this staff is absolutely amazing. If you go through the NICU staff or the PICU staff or just the regular children's ward, all these people are absolutely amazing, and they have a love for kids, and they take care of the families like they are their own. So again, you're not going to find a more caring bunch of people than on the kids floor here at McLeod Children's Hospital. So that's why your donations matter. That's why you need to pick up the phone and give whatever it is you can, whether it's $5, whether it's $5,000. Every single penny counts, and it all matters, and it all stacks up here, because coming up next hour, we're going to be going shopping for something called a bubble wall. I'll explain what that is next and why it's important.
5: 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Yeah, it's time to leave it to the pros. 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
0: 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Home of the Mickey Finn Studios. Mickey Finn's, the PD's number one party supply headquarters. 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
3: It is 99.3 The Cat. I am Palmer, and yeah, we are here. It is our 24th anniversary of the McLeod Children's Hospital Radiothon going on as we speak. Been here since 6 this morning. We'll be here all the way up until 6 o'clock tonight, and then tomorrow, rinse and repeat. So we have the rest of the afternoon and then all day tomorrow to make a big impact here in our community. And Davis has decided that we need to go shopping this hour, and I have brought backup with me. We're inside another power hour. I've got April, she is a nurse here at McLeod, and you're in the NICU, right, April? Pick up that microphone over there, girl. That's right.
4: Okay, now here.
3: All right, is it on? Let me see. Hey, there we go. All right.
5: Now we're
3: live
5: good?
3: Radio. We are okay. Great. We are fantastic. All right, April. So what do you do here at McLeod?
5: So I work in the neonatal intensive care unit. I am a patient care supervisor. But not to take away from, we do a little bit of everything.
3: I was going to say, you know, where they can just kind of throw you off into the deep end. There you go.
5: Oh, boy. Yes. Yes.
3: So we are going shopping for something called a bubble wall.
5: Yes.
3: And these things are like the coolest things ever. And I don't have the capacity to explain what they are.
5: Right.
3: But you do. So, and I want one of these installed in my homes. Because
5: same. I think I want one.
3: These are so awesome. But explain to people what they are and why they're so beneficial.
5: So, and I am NICU, so I'm in the baby. But I can tell you, some of our babies grow up and benefit. The children's hospitals here, they benefit from all the things. So a bubble wall is just what it says. It is a piece of a wall, I guess, and it's got it's constantly moving in things. They have, it's good for children, especially with cognitive, emotional, physical challenges. Anything with sensory things like this are good. It's good, like stimuli, if that makes any sense.
3: Oh, it does.
5: You want positive things, not negative things. And when
3: literally,
5: you're in the hospital,
3: sit there and
5: you
3: watch this thing forever.
5: Yeah, because you go in the hospital, you think, oh, it's going to be negative things, and it could be. It could be a stick, an IV, something that doesn't feel good. But these things are there to help kind of de-escalate, bring them down, and ooh, look. And
3: It almost looks like, hey, there's something shiny over here, and they kind of forget what's going on.
5: That is the hope, yes. And they are beautiful, too.
3: They are gorgeous. I mean, literally, beautiful. They should be mandatory for every home.
5: Mm-hmm.
3: Now, of course, these types of bubble walls, you know, we're going for 12 Miracle Makers, which means we need you to call 777-4483. And, you know, as far as, you know, like with, you know, the older kids, do you see them responding to these bubble walls and things like that?
5: Yeah, and you can see anything from, of course, excitement and things, but believe it or not, it's more like of a excitement calm, if
3: right.
5: that makes sense.
3: Mm-hmm.
5: Kind of an oxymoron going on there. Excited but calm, but it's this thing. It's just this out-of-the-ordinary thing that helps bring joy and good things.
3: Yeah.
5: Good things.
3: And anytime we can kind of distract for the fact that these kids are in the hospital and doing all of this, the better.
5: Yeah, out of their normal, you know, try to make something happy in their not normal day.
3: Right, exactly
5: or
3: right.
5: Many days.
3: So, again, thank you, April, for coming by and try to take it easy. I'm not going to say you have an easy rest of the day. I'm never going to say
5: that. Ed, that is the hope.
3: I know, because that's like a curse.
5: It can be.
3: 777-4483 is the number. Make your donation now.

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0: It is 99.3 of the Cat. Megan Maroney there with Beautiful Things. I am Palmer, and I am here with a beautiful little thing. Brooklyn Graham, she's 4 years old, and I've got her mom, Amy. Amy, if you want to pick up that mic and just put it right on up there. How are we today, Amy?
1: We're doing awesome. How about you all?
0: Oh, you know, we're doing fantastic. We're here raising some money for the kids, so it couldn't get any better. First of all, thanks so much for taking time out of your day to come on by here and talk about your daughter and, you know, what kind of she's going through. So let's get some background on her. You know, you guys have something really cool with the iPad, and it helps with their speech, but lead up to that, to where you discovered, you know, hey, we may have a problem here.
1: Actually, Brooklyn was about 2 years old, and I noticed that she wasn't saying as many words as she should be at the age of two. So I reached out to our doctor in reference to seeing what was going on with her with that, and we were referred to a speech pathologist. Her name is Ms. Susan McAllister. She works with the Sports Medicine McLeod Speech and Rehabilitation in Florence, South Carolina. She is awesome. I take my hat off to her. Any resources that Brooklyn needs to be connected with, any areas or anyone hands-on that could help Brooklyn with her speech, Ms. Susan connected us with those people. McLeod Sports Medicine has truly been awesome. Awesome help.
0: They're amazing.
1: We also got connected with a tablet which helps Brooklyn express herself verbally through sentences and words and different things that she want to connect with expressing what she wants to say or what she's trying to tell us. And it actually helps us out a lot. And I'm truly blessed and honored to have Ms. Susan McAllister, her speech pathologist, to be a part of our team with Brooklyn. She's not only just a speech pathologist, she has become part of our family with Brooklyn. And she really, like I say, she's awesome. And I just really want to shout her out for helping us and helping us get all the resources we need to help Brooklyn, because she is nonverbal. She does say a few words, but not as many as what she should. And so far, we have been really working with her a lot, and she's really improving dramatically.
0: And that alone is amazing, because I have a nephew that's like that. It's nonverbal. So I totally get everything that you're saying right now. Now, with her, how does she express herself with the iPad?
1: She'll go to different things on the iPad, different apps that they have downloaded on there for her that express, like, if she wants to eat something, she can go on there and she can tell us, like, point to the letters, I want something to eat. It'll, like, tell us on the tablet. It'll speak for her. It's basically her voice for
0: her.
1: That
0: is so cool.
1: And it really, like I say, it really helps her express herself a lot.
0: How about when she's angry?
1: Now, she has a favorite word that is no, and she knows how to say it to express when she's not in the mood, she's not having it, and she doesn't want something. It's no.
0: That 100%.
1: That's the way she says it.
0: That is so awesome. Now, with her, you know, her long-term outcome, you know, with the iPad and, you know, as far as her becoming more and more verbal, is the outcome on that looking pretty favorable?
1: Yes, it's looking very, very favorable. She actually will be getting enrolled in school, so that iPad is a lot of help with her grasping what she would need and what type of help and resources once she get in school. And she has really, over the past couple of months, we've been working with the tablet now for about maybe 6 months, and I can really see a big difference. She's trying to say more words at home without the tablet, but the
0: That's
1: use
0: awesome.
1: Of the tablet really helps out a lot.
0: And so when you first started using the iPad, how difficult is it for her to grasp? Because like most kids, they look at electronics and they know it like in 2 seconds.
1: Aced it.
0: Yeah.
1: No problem.
0: I figured.
1: Aced it.
0: I had to feel it. It's like, you know, me, ancient old 56-year-old, you know, trying to, you know, use a phone at this point anymore. Yeah, the kids, they've got it so figured out. But, you know, well, first of all, I do want to say thank you so much for coming over.
1: Thank you all for
0: and
1: the opportunity.
0: Anything else you would like to say?
1: Just giving a shout out to McLeod and all their physicians that help out and reach out with any resources to help any kid that's in a situation like Brooklyn.
0: She's so sweet. Absolutely adorable. And, you know, I wish you guys the best of luck. And please come back next year so we can kind of see how, you know, she's doing.
1: We'll be glad to.
0: All right, get on by here, girl. Again,
1: yes.
0: 843-777-4483 is the number to call and make that donation.
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20: Happy Wednesday, PD, and here is your forecast for today. Expect sunny skies with a warm high reaching 86 degrees. Tonight, expect clear conditions with a low dropping down to 61. And looking ahead for tomorrow, expect another bright sunny day with highs topping in the 90s.
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0: Kenny Chesney right there with Carry On. It's 99.3 The Cat. I am Palmer. Good morning. Or good afternoon. See, I'm so used to saying good morning, it might as well be morning. And it's 2:50 in the afternoon there, Palmer. But, you know, hey, we'll get it eventually. 777-4483 is the number to call and make a donation. And, of course, we're inside a power hour currently right now. We're still shopping for that bubble wall, which is one of the coolest things ever. And I will post that up on my Facebook page here in just a few minutes. And but here's the thing. It's like, even if you want to make just a one-time donation, you don't necessarily have to be a miracle maker. That's totally fine. You know, $5, $10, you know, $100, you know, $1,000, whatever it is that you can afford. Or, you know, like somebody I was just talking to a little while ago saying, you know, hey, if you're a business who's just had an exceptional year, now's the time to give back to the community. And you can cut that $500 check or, you know, $1,000 check. Whatever it is that you can do to help out the McLeod Children's Hospital. That is the whole reason why we are here today, like we are every single year for the last 24 years. Do want to say thank you to our great friends over at Monraga Roofing of South Carolina. 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But right now, we're kind of winding into the late afternoon hours, so we only have a couple hours remaining. We kind of shut down shop today at about 5:50, so only a couple hours away. 777-4483 is the number to call, and make a donation right
1: hey,
0: now.
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WWKT Kingstree, Sumter, Florence. Mickey Finn's, 550 Pamplico Highway, 194 South Cashewa Drive, and 3035 Dr. Johnny Bruce Road. 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

It is 99.3 of the Cat. Bailey Zimmerman there in Chevy Silverado. I am Palmer, and good afternoon to you. We're winding down the workday together, and of course, hey, we are here at McLeod Children's Hospital. We are right here on the concourse outside of the cafeteria. You can't miss us, right down from Starbucks as well. And we've been here all day today. We'll be here all day tomorrow. And then we'll wrap things up tomorrow at about 5:50. But 777-4483 is the number to call in and make your donations. And every single dime helps. We're going to be going shopping. Right, Davis? Yep, she's updating my board as we speak, so I'm kind of delaying. I do want to say thank you again to our friends over at Monraga Roofing of South Carolina for being the title sponsor for this, and our friends over at Harris Pest Control for being the phone bank sponsor, and our great friends over at the Florence Center, who, again, always step up and help us here at McLeod Children's Hospital for being our station sponsor. All right, we're going shopping, and oh, this is the cool thing. This is like the best thing ever. And we get to talk about this each and every year, sometimes twice. But the Accuvane viewers, these things are so neat. So, no one likes to be, poked or prodded, especially when the person can't find the vein and you have to do it over and over again. Nobody likes that. But with this thing is amazing. You literally put it over your arm and it picks up all of your veins sitting right there. And it makes for a very easy insertion for an IV. It's so amazing. It's like, I cannot wait to show you guys this. We played with it last year, I think it was, and I don't think I ever let it go back into the rooms. But yeah, it sees everything that's right there on top, and it makes it for an easy one-stick shot. And so it's not scary. The kids will probably even look at it, to be quite honest with you, because they're just amazed that they're seeing their veins as well. So we definitely need some miracle makers for this. 15 miracle makers between now and 4 o'clock. Again, that number is 777-4483-777-GIVE. Here's some Zach Top for you.

0: 99.3 The Cat, Dasha right there with Austin. I am Palmer. Good afternoon to you. I hope you guys are doing well. Oh, yes, we are doing amazing. It is the 24th annual McLeod Children's Hospital Radiothon. We are so proud to be involved with that, and do thanks to our main sponsor, Monraga Roofing of South Carolina, for helping us out in a big old way. Now, sitting across from me right now is a family. We've got Christina Gull and Carter. How are we? Are we doing okay today?
1: Doing good today. Doing good.
0: All right. Well, let's talk about, you know, how you ended up here at McLeod Children's Hospital.
1: Yeah. So in June, I noticed he was having some issues breathing at home. Checked his oxygen level. They were really low. So we brought him into the ER here, and they confirmed oxygen levels were low. He had pneumonia. So he got admitted to the pediatric intensive care unit for 5 days.
0: That's a long time. Five days.
1: Yeah.
0: How did he like it here?
1: He loved all the people. He was really nervous at first.
0: Sure.
1: We got up to the intensive care unit, and they had teddy bears and blankets and toys and juice waiting on him. And so he was excited once he saw all that.
0: Oh, I can imagine. So for you as a mom, you know, he's up here for 5 days. How was that week for you?
1: It was scary. He was on a lot of oxygen for his pneumonia. So it was scary seeing him hooked up to everything and just knowing, you know, that's my baby laying there, and knowing that I had his little sister at home and couldn't get to her. So it was a whole process, but the staff here made it really easy.
0: What was the scariest part for you?
1: I think the scariest part was just seeing that at one point he was maxed out on the oxygen that he could wear with a high flow oxygen, and just worry about what the next step could be.
0: So your job is what?
1: I'm a respiratory therapist.
0: Okay, I was going to say, you're too well versed in this.
1: Yeah.
0: You know, not to be. And knowing what you know, as far as all your training and everything else like that, what does your brain shift to?
1: Of course, worst case scenario, just because
0: right.
1: I always see
0: yes.
1: the worst case scenario.
0: Same.
1: So, you know, that was scary. I didn't want to leave. I was sending my husband home to go check on my daughter that was staying with my mom, just because I did not want to leave his side.
0: Right.
1: But the respiratory therapist here and the nurses here and the doctors, they were all great and kept me well informed, and were working good to get him weaned as soon as they could.
0: So this is one of those things, you know, we've been kind of talking about this and touching about it, you know, all day long, is this wasn't something you woke up and you planned this for the day.
1: No.
0: It was just kind of sudden, and you had your mom's suspicions about what's going on and your medical background.
1: Yeah.
0: So when you, if you had to talk to somebody to make a donation here at McLeod Children's Hospital, what would you tell them?
1: I am talking on here, buddy. Can you say hey? No.
0: Okay. No.
1: I would just, you know, the staff here is wonderful, and they have all the tools that they need because of all these donations that roll in every year.
0: It's exactly right, you know,
1: yeah.
0: And, you know, it's one of the things we've been kind of drumming home, you know, if you have kids are basically chaos in sneakers,
1: yeah.
0: You know, most of the time, and some days you're just ready, you know, to take them out, but when they get sick, that's all that matters in your world, and that's where us as a community can come together and make a donation here to McLeod Children's Hospital, so when your child does come here, everything's already set. You know, they've got their training, they've got all the special equipment they need for kids, which is completely different for, you know, adults. And for Carter here, did he have a favorite nurse?
1: Oh, he did. Okay, so there was his nurse on night shift, and she had him every single night. Her name was Peyton. He loved Peyton. He smiled every time Peyton walked in the room. The last night we were there, he was missing Sissy, and he sings Jesus Loves Me to Sissy every single night.
0: Aww.
1: And so Peyton heard that, and so she sat on the edge of the bed with him and sang Jesus Loves Me with him and held his hand. And
0: how sweet.
1: He was just over the moon about that. And so after we left, we actually ended up nominating her for the Daisy Award, which is a huge nomination for nurses, and she won, so we were super excited for her.
0: That is awesome. So again, I'm glad everything's good with him now.
1: Yeah, he's great. What do you want to say, buddy?
2: Thank you.
1: You want to say thank you? Thank you to them.
0: Thank you for saying that. did you like Nurse Peyton?
1: Did you like Peyton?
2: Yeah.
0: Yeah. Was she nice?
2: Yeah.
0: Yeah. Did she sneak you special treats sometimes?
1: She got you Kit Kat, didn't she?
2: Yeah.
0: Oh, nice.

0: All right, I need to talk to her then. But again, thank you guys so much, and I'm glad he's doing so well, and you guys, everything worked out here at McLeod Children's Hospital.
1: Yes, thank you so much, and thank you again to McLeod Children's Hospital.
0: Absolutely, guys, and again, to make a donation, all you have to do is call 777-4483.
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19: Happy Wednesday, PD, and here is your forecast for today. Expect sunny skies with a warm high reaching 86 degrees. Tonight, expect clear conditions with a low dropping down to 61. And looking ahead for tomorrow, expect another bright sunny day with highs topping in the 90s.
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0: Kevin Powers and Shaboozy right there. That is Move On. It's 99.3 The Cat. Palmer here with you. Hope you guys are doing well. Totally digging that song. It sounds great on the radio. I am Palmer. Again, we're here with the 24th Annual McLeod Children's Hospital Radiothon. 777-4483 or 777-GIVE is the number to call. And make your donation as soon as you can. Of course, we're doing shopping right now with the AccuVane viewer. This thing is so cool. It's handheld. And basically, they, you know, run it up somebody's arm when they're looking for a vein. And this thing literally illuminates all the veins that are sitting right there in your arm, in your hand. Wherever they are looking for, they will show up all the veins, whether you're dehydrated or not. So that's amazing, and that's really helpful, especially with kids who don't like needles and don't like, you know, oops, sorry, missed, got to try it again, or the vein rolled or whatever. Normally, this is a one-stick operation, and it's not so scary, and it's even kind of got that, you know, whole futuristic thing going on for it as it being not so scary at all when the kids can kind of look and go, oh, that's my vein right there, and that's what they're going to be doing. It's kind of almost a distraction as well. So, again, we're looking for Miracle Makers, which is $15 a month each and every month for an entire year. Super simple. You know, look at your bank account right now. And, you know, we have so many streaming apps right now. Are you watching all of them? If there's one you haven't logged into in a couple of months, cancel it and go ahead and put that money towards the McLeod Children's Hospital each and every month. This way you're doing some good and not just wasting money on paying on apps that you don't watch. Okay, so let's make it happen. We only have a few minutes left. And right now, looks like we have six, which means we need just a few more to hit 15. Okay, 777-4483. We need 9 callers and to become Miracle Makers or make a one-time donation. Either way works.
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99.3 The Cat, Scotty McCreary, Hootie and the Blowfish there with Bottle Rockets. I am Palmer, and we are inside the McLeod Children's Hospital for our 24th annual Radiothon. 777-4483 is the number to call and get those donations in. And, you know, we got the rest of the day today all the way up to about 5:50, and then all day tomorrow, in which we have to do our Radiothon, which is important because normally we have 3 days, but it's actually two this year. And one of the things that I want you to keep in mind whenever you're kind of on the fence about whether you're donating or not, no child in this area is ever turned away. And it's one of those things that, you know, no matter their financial situation, their insurance situation, all I'm saying is every child is treated the same with the utmost respect and the best dedication from this team. It's amazing what NICU and PICU and the regular ward of the Children's Hospital actually does. And they pour so much of their love and their effort into your children and into the patients. You know, it's one of those things that until you see it in action, it's hard to describe. They are fantastic in what they do, and we would definitely love your help, because right now we're going to be shopping for 10 miracle makers, and we're getting toys for rooms. And you go, what? Toys for rooms. Yeah, you know, kids are kids, and they're going to get bored. And the ones who can get up and do things, it's important for them to get up and, you know, move around and do things like that. Like, we've got a basketball goal that hangs on the back of the door, and it's totally secure. It even has an alarm if the thing even tries to slip off. We're talking, you know, like, you know, dolls, you know, the ABCs, 1, 2, 3s, where you take them out and then you have to put them back in. Those things, Legos, are very, very important, because trust me, that Legos helped me through a lot of stuff over the last 2 years, and it's diversional therapy at its best, and it will get you thinking about something else altogether. But, and the most important thing is, it reminds the kids that they are still kids, and that's the ultimate goal here at McLeod Children's Hospital, because they have a ton of people coming into their rooms, checking vitals, you know, checking them, and they're all new, they're all strangers, and they're fantastic at their job, but at the same point, they're still strangers at first, and then they do finally become, you know, trusted, and then they become family, and that's what you hear all the time here at McLeod Children's Hospital. So that's what we are looking for right now. We are looking for donations for toys. 777-4483 is the number. Again, that's 777-4483. 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
2: My name is Mary Allison Emerson, and I'm here with my son, Masters Emerson. Masters had been ill for a while, and I had told my husband that something was wrong, but I just couldn't figure out what it was. His voice kept getting quieter and quieter. He seemed to be struggling to do just regular activities. So I got a call from the school one day, and they said his stomach was hurting. He wanted to come home. So I brought him home, and I thought, I couldn't really find anything obvious that was wrong with him. He didn't have a fever. He didn't have a rash. He didn't have a sore throat. And so I thought, well, in time, it will reveal itself. And so he eventually started getting sick and was vomiting. And I thought, oh, okay, so we have the stomach bug. I can do this. I've done this a lot of times. I knew how long this would last, and it didn't stop. He looked to me like he was getting worse, and so he walked into the kitchen. He looked like he was really struggling, and he was breathing very quickly, very deeply. I finally called my husband, and I said, I'm no longer comfortable handling this at home. We need to go to the emergency room. We took him to the emergency room. And at that point, he was really becoming unresponsive. He was not really able to walk. And so when we got him into the ER, they were ready. My husband had called ahead, and they were ready for us and took us right back. And a nurse said, I think he's in DKA. And my husband and I looked at each other like, what? That just did not cross my mind. We did not have anybody in our family that had had diabetes, and so it just didn't dawn on me. I had told her that he had been sick, and once she said that, she leaned down in his face and smelled his breath, and I thought, ooh, he has the stomach bug. You might not want to do that. But I didn't say that, but she leaned down and she smelled his fruity breath, and she said, he's in DKA. And at that point, someone had already pricked his finger, and we were waiting. We were all waiting for the glucometer to give its reading. And about 4 seconds later, it shot up with a 482. And we said, well, there it is. There was some bit of relief when I knew it was diabetes, because at some point I had begun to think that it could be cancer. So we were in the emergency room. We were treated so well there by Dr. Frost, Dr. Rohan, all the nurses. And then we eventually went to the PICU, and we stayed there for 4 or 5 days. The staff was fantastic. The nurses took care of him. They took care of him as a patient, but they also took care of him as a child. And that was something that made a big difference to us. They brought Legos. They brought teddy bears. They brought games. They brought anything that they felt would distract him and yet also make him feel like he's a normal child. So it was really a wonderful experience.

0: some. We also, my husband and I, felt very confident in their ability to take care of him. They explained everything thoroughly to us, and whenever we had questions, they were available. And then we went from the PICU out to the floor, the pediatrics floor. And again, everybody was willing and able to help us make him comfortable. He was getting a little bit better at that point, and so we had the diabetic educators come around more frequently when we were there because he was able to respond more and absorb a little bit of the information that was given, because there's a lot of information that's given. They didn't just come once. They came multiple times. I mean, they gave me their numbers so that I could reach out to them if I had questions. So that was very helpful. When we left the hospital, you leave with a lot of information, and you don't know how much you've really absorbed. I kind of felt like I was leaving with a newborn again. I at least knew that I had a lot of support and a lot of people that I could depend on to call if I got confused about how to calculate his insulin dose, or anything for that matter. So that made me feel good.
1: This is Mathis Emerson. And I want to say thank you to all the nurses that took care of me while I was at McLeod.
0: Thank you for making this experience not so scary and helping us feel like we could manage it well on our own, but with the support of McLeod.
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3: Oh, it's stories like that that, you know, even when you realize that, hey, this is what I'm donating to. It's all about the kids here at McLeod, and your donations make stories like that very, very possible. And, you know, I am Palmer. We are here. We've been here all day long. We'll be here all day long tomorrow as well, from 6 to 6. So time's running out as far as making a donation for today. If you're looking for the perfect time, I hate to break it to you. It's right now. 777-4483 is the number to call. And, of course, we are shopping for toys still. I do want to say these things, something I just learned with the toys, especially the handheld toys, like, you know, the Legos and, you know, the ABC 123 things that, you know, they take out and put back in, you know, the dolls and things like that, that once that child plays with that particular set, they get to bring that home with them because, you know, cross-contamination and Legos, they're bad enough to put together. I can't imagine trying to clean them. That would be an absolute nightmare. So the kids get to bring those home as well. So, you know, they're bringing back some memorabilia, if you will, when they're leaving the hospital here. And so that's one of the great things about McLeod. They let kids be kids in the right situation, you know, once they're able to get up and get moving and doing things. And that's important to get them back to day-to-day life. And that's important for their recovery, their mental health, and it definitely helps mom and dad as well, seeing that the kids are kind of bouncing back just a little bit. So, again, we need a few more Miracle Makers to get these toys for the rooms here on the kids' suite. So all you have to do is call right now, 777-4483, 777-GIVE. I do want to say thank you very much to our sponsors, Monraga Roofing, for being our title sponsor for this amazing radiothon, and we love it. 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
15: Happy Wednesday, PD, and here is your forecast for today. Expect sunny skies with a warm high reaching 86 degrees. Tonight, expect clear conditions with a low dropping down to 61. And looking ahead for tomorrow, expect another bright sunny day with highs topping in the 90s.
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2: Thank you.

0: Morgan Wallen right there. It's been by now. It's 99.3 The Cat. I am Palmer, and yeah, we are hanging out with you at this 24th annual McLeod Children's Hospital Radiothon. 777-4483 is the number. Now, sitting across from me, God bless y'all, Caitlin and Seth Hardwick, you have not one, not two, but three. You have triplets. Okay, when you found out, Dad, that you were having triplets, did you think somebody was, like, punking you, you're waiting for Ashton Kutcher to walk around and go, surprised, you know, it's not really that?
1: Well, you would think. So, like, the first time we went for our appointment, we were told they were twins. And then about 2 weeks later, we got told, no, there's another one in there. So it was a real shock after that.
0: Oh, my goodness. So initial response from Mom?
2: I threw up.
0: Yeah. Mom threw up. Okay. Now, obviously, with triplets, you don't typically go full term, and even with twins. So, when did you guys deliver?
1: Right at 30 weeks.
0: 30 weeks. Now, how did delivery go?
1: Great. It was great, yeah. They checked her in about 2 days beforehand, and it went like a breeze. They pulled them out. One right after the other, no problem.
0: It's like a magic hat, you know. Yeah. You just keep coming. Now, you guys spent some time in the NICU, obviously with the triplets. How did they do? Why were they in there? Just because they just needed a little bit more time?
1: Yeah, they were just premature. They were about the size of your hand, all of them. So it's kind of crazy to.
0: So that diaper down there is kind of very, very spot on.
1: Very close to. I think it was the next size up is what they were in.
0: I got you. So, you know, with being that long in the NICU, this kind of became home for you guys for a little while.
1: Yes.
0: And so I'm assuming you got to know the nurses, the ins and outs, what's going on. Did we have a favorite nurse?
3: I mean, we're not going to name names.
0: Oh, we should name names.
3: No,
0: absolutely.
3: But I'm friends with them all on Facebook.
0: Oh, okay. All right. So you can tell me off the air. That's fine. Now, with the NICU, and so you spent all that time. Now, were some of them able to come out beforehand, or was it all at just one shot?
1: No, they all come home the Saturday before Mother's Day.
0: Happy Mother's Day to you.
1: Yeah.
0: I've also noticed you walked up with a boot on your foot. Mm-hmm. So you have a broken foot.
3: Yep.
0: With triplets.
3: Yeah.
0: And how old are they now?
1: They're 6 months, about to be 7 months.
0: Okay. So I have questions because my fiance behind you she's behind you and she's pregnant. She's about, you know, 28 weeks right now. Only one. And so how do you guys get into a routine with triplets? Do you kind of play off the kids or?
1: Yes. We go, when they cry, immediately we feed them, change them, and kind of.
0: Hope for the best?
1: Yeah. Yeah, we do stuff until they stop crying.
0: Now, when you guys were here, you know, with the whole NICU and everything else like that, and the babies are doing fantastic, what would you tell the folks if you had to walk up, if they walked up to you and say, why should I donate to McLeod?
1: The best hospital overall for NICU. We recently had to go to Charleston, another hospital, and we honestly prefer McLeod over that. I think it's just up to date, and it's a really good hospital overall. The people try to take care of you, and
3: feel like family.
1: Yeah,
0: right. And we hear that a lot. You end up coming in here, and then you leave with extra relatives that you had no idea. You guys really left with extra relatives,
1: yeah.
0: but with the nurses and the staff, they're phenomenal, and they keep you updated throughout everything. Did any of them just have any problems at all? It was just they just needed extra bake time.
1: Yep.
0: That was it, huh?
1: Mm-hmm.
0: All right. So again, good luck. God bless y'all.
1: Thank you.
3: Thank you. Good luck to y'all.
0: Well, thank you. We appreciate that. And, of course, this is where your donations go. And it's great we have this in our own backyard. And it's phenomenal that you have. What are the babies' names? I haven't even asked.
1: This is James Clayton.
0: Okay.
1: This is Penelope. And this is Jackson.
0: Oh, so we have two brothers and a sister, so I already know the sister is going to be well protected.
1: Very.
0: Yeah.
3: She might rule the roost.
0: Yeah, I'm thinking so. We know who the ringleader is already. But guys, thank you guys so much for taking time out of your day to come on by and tell your story here from McLeod. And please come back. Please come back next year. I cannot wait to see three of these guys and y'all trying to
3: wrangle them.
0: Yeah, you're going to be a baby wrangler for sure.
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0: It is 99.3, the Catco Wetzel, Ella Langley right there with Jaded. I am Palmer. Hope you guys are doing well. It is a live drive at 5:09, and of course, we've been out here all day long hanging out with you at the 24th Annual McLeod Children's Hospital Radiothon. Oh, sitting across from me, and it's crazy because I've literally watched these girls grow up here at McLeod. And Landon, Leah, how are we?
1: Doing really well. How are you, bud?
0: I'm doing wonderful.
1: Good.
0: And it's good to see you back here. Now, of course, we're going to lead off with what happened to these two, you know, from the start. And they've really had kind of a tough beginning, sure. And they look amazing now. Yeah. So,
2: absolutely. So, yeah, today we're able to celebrate God's faithfulness and the goodness of an incredible hospital. But Sullivan and Hallie are our twin daughters. They're 14 now, but 14 years ago, they came into the world at a gestational age of 23 weeks and 6 days. And Sullivan weighed 1 pound 3 ounces. Hallie weighed 1 pound 5 ounces. Sullivan was 10 and a half inches long, and Hallie was 11 and 3 quarters inches long. And so they were micro preemies, as they're described by the NICU, and began a 121-day journey when they were born in April of 2012 here at McLeod.
0: Yeah, and you know, we talk about that, and I've been showing people that diaper down there, and I was like, that's accurate, right?
2: And that's very accurate. That's the first diaper I ever changed right there, man. And I'd never changed a diaper in my life, and this is what they started me with.
0: Oh, my goodness.
2: Yes, they made me. They said, get in that isolette and let's get busy. And I was like, I'm scared.
0: I would be scared, too, trying to do that.
2: Yes.
0: But with them here at McLeod, and, of course, you guys have become amazing friends with the folks that were upstairs and NICU and PICU and everything else like that. Whenever you talk to people and they ask you, hey, should I donate to McLeod? What would you tell them, Landon?
2: Resoundingly, yes, because our own experience as a family is because people before us were generous and people understood the mission and the vision of the Children's Hospital and the hospital as a whole. Our family has been blessed beyond measure because, again, right now we have two healthy daughters who in other circumstances in other parts of even our country may have not had the same experiences. We're blessed. I just this week told someone, I said, we have an incredible Children's Hospital here right in Florence, South Carolina, and so we have seen the blessings of that, the fruits of that, the opportunities from that, and so every dollar that is given is invested in impacting young children's lives and even older children's lives in such a way that they have medical experiences and opportunities and care that could not be more beneficial than what they could experience here.
0: Yeah, I couldn't agree more or say it even remotely better. The folks here, they're always, you know, with donations, and what you don't see behind the scenes is your donations go towards equipment and, you know, specialists and things like that that really helped the girls, you know, even back then.
2: I laugh and tell people the first time we went in the NICU, it was almost like Charlie and the Chocolate Factory when the doors open. There was a whole world of equipment,
0: right,
2: and expertise behind doors that we had no concept, you know, and after learning and seeing and understanding the cost of what my children were able to experience every day within their lives, even the isolettes and the non-invasive treatments because of what those isolettes were able to do so that they could continually just heal and grow, it's just unfathomable, and it's because people have given and given and given. And so even if it hasn't directly impacted you, I would caution anyone to be mindful that it could be you tomorrow, could be your grandchildren next week, or in just the reality, too, that it's a community that we love and to know that it's right here among us and that we can impact it that way.
0: That's one of the things we've been trying to hammer home all day. You know, it's not like you wake up in the morning and you go, hey, honey, would you like to go spend about, you know, 120 days in the ER?
2: Right.
0: Or, you know, and PICU or NICU, and you know, accidents happen, you know, ATVs and you know, things like that, the side by sides and whatnot. You know, kids, as I describe them, are chaos in sneakers.
2: Absolutely.
0: And you know, things are going to happen for the most part.
2: That's right.
0: And you want to have a place, a facility like this, that they are already set and ready for you to come in no matter how bad the situation is.
2: 100%.
0: Yeah.
2: 100%.
0: Let's fast forward now.
2: Yes.
0: We're now in ninth grade.
2: That's right. We are in ninth grade. Very talkative.
0: Yes.
2: And beautiful and wonderful and everywhere.
0: For the record, you know, I always heard their names last year in Carline. So I always knew somebody was behind me picking them up. But we're about to start driving now.
2: I don't even want to talk about that. Oh, yes. Those are conversations that are mentioned often in my
0: actually,
2: home.
0: Actually, girls, yeah. Come on up here for a second. And I know you didn't want to talk, but who's the better driver between the two of you? Have you all started practicing or?
3: Sullivan.
0: Sullivan is the better driver.
2: That's Hallie giving.
0: Yeah.
2: Saying Sullivan.
0: So are you guys ready to take the test? Have we studied? Do we? When Dad gets in the car, is his foot hitting the brake, or how does that work?
2: Huh? Tell him what you're driving right now. You're learning to drive what?
3: Oh, golf cart.
0: Oh, there we go. I love that so very much. As a matter of fact, you can put that on Pimp My Ride, and they'll be all set up, you know, for, you know, whatever school dance is
2: That's
0: coming
2: right.
0: up here
2: there
0: shortly. But no, as always, it's a pleasure to talk to you guys.
2: Thank you.
0: Yeah, we love it when you guys come back in. You're my favorite people in the world. So,
2: likewise.
0: Again, please call this number. You want to get the numbers out, guys?
3: 843-777-4483.
0: That's it. That is the number right there. Thank you very much.

0: 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We won't let go until we've played 9 in a row commercial-free.
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0: Nate Smith, it's World on Fire. It's 99.3 The Cat. Palmer here with you as we are inside the live drive at 5. And yeah, we are smack dab almost at the end of day one of the 24th annual McLeod Children's Hospital Radiothon. Do you want to say thank you to our Power Hour sponsor, R&W Golf Carts. You guys are amazing. We appreciate you guys so much. Also, Monraga Roofing of South Carolina for being our title sponsor as well. Plus, we got the guys from the FMU basketball team sitting over there on the Harris Pest Control phone bank, and they're ready to take your phone calls to go ahead and get that last-second donation in as well. 777-4483 is the number, 777-GIVE. And right now, as part of that Power Hour, we're looking for 10 Miracle Makers. We already have two. So what we were looking for, the reason why 10 is because 10 children will be in the day hospital in the morning for a procedure. So our goal is, now you know we've named the bear that we put up on Facebook a little while ago. We named her Dolly, and in honor of Dolly Parton. So we want 8 more of these. So all the kids who come in to the McLeod Children's Hospital tomorrow for their procedure, that they can have one of these teddy bears, and they'll have your name on it. If you want to write them a message, that's totally cool too. Just let the folks who answer the phones know what you want to put down on that tag so the kids will know it came from you. How cool is that, right? 777-4483 is the number.
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11: Happy Wednesday, PD, and here is your forecast for today. Expect sunny skies with a warm high reaching 86 degrees. Tonight, expect clear conditions with a low dropping down to 61. And looking ahead for tomorrow, expect another bright sunny day with highs topping in the 90s.
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0: 99.3 The Cat, Miranda Lambert, Ella Langley right there. That is Snakeskin Boots. I am Palmer as we are putting the wraps on day one of the 24th annual McLeod Children's Hospital Radiothon. And first of all, I do want to say thank you to all the McLeod staff, all the great families that came in here today and took time out of their day to come on the radio with me and share their story. There's an old saying, I can sit here and tell you what McLeod does each and every day until the cows come home. But when you hear it from the people who actually went through the processes, and it's all heartfelt, it's all filled with all the vibes of, you know, being scared to being happy to everything in between, I think that is the best way to go about how to explain McLeod Children's Hospital and what it means to the folks here in the community. So again, thank you for that. Tomorrow, hey, second verse, same as the first. We're going to do it, and we're going to go ahead and try to, you know, break all kinds of records tomorrow. Fingers are crossed with that. 777-4483 is the number. You can always go to our station website as well. You can go to myradiothon.com and you can participate in the auction right there. You can also go ahead and make a donation there anytime throughout the night tonight, and maybe that's what you're waiting for to get home and do all that. Hey, that's totally fine. You can do that as well. So we have all kinds of great things coming up tomorrow. Can't wait to get to it. So until tomorrow, I'm going to go home and collapse and go fall asleep real quick. And when I wake up, I'll be right back here.
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1: Here's your overnight forecast for the PD. Expect clear skies across the area with temperatures dropping down to 61 degrees. Tomorrow, our last bath of summer will be here. Bright, sunny skies and high reaching all the way up into the 90s.
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0: 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Let us know what you like. Come on down to 697 Chesterfield Highway in Sherrill, South Carolina. You won't be there long, but you will leave happy. Come on down and see me. This is Hezekiah Reeves with Twin State Chevy. 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
4: 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You got to keep it right here because it's all coming up on Backstage Country.

0: coming up this hour with Elena and George Burge.
1: Who I am and what makes me uniquely me, and then how I can grow from there and maybe push those boundaries.
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0: It's Backstage Country. I'm Elena. George Burr just hanging out all week long. And George, you know, we're talking. I always knock on wood just because I'm superstitious.
1: I'm with you.
0: But, you know, looking like another number one here with Luke Bryan. And whenever big moments like this happen in a career, I feel like we all get reflective, you know, no matter what kind of career that you have. But right now, I'm staring down a third number one. What are you chasing success-wise? Because you keep having so much success and that keeps changing the game, right? So like, when it comes to success, what are you chasing right now?
1: I'm in the middle of putting together a new album, and I've thought a lot about that question, actually, because what is next, right? How do you grow from here? There's two different sides of the coin, consistency and growth, right? And so I'm in the middle of looking at who I am and what makes me uniquely me, and then how I can grow from there and maybe push those boundaries and explore some new avenues. And so I'm in the middle of that with the new record, putting together some songs that sound familiar, like a classic George Burge song, and some songs that maybe push me, maybe a different edge that's rooted in who I am, but maybe in a way you've never heard me before. And so I think it's exploring that. I think it's maintaining grounding with my family and my friends, because that is the reason that I do all of this, and staying close with them and carving out enough time to not lose myself into delusion, because it can happen to the best of us. Mm-hmm. And I think those are the two biggest things. Make music that I'm going to be proud of in 10 years, and dig into my family so they still remember who I am, and yeah. I still feel like a part of that unit. Yeah.
2: 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There's more just ahead with George Burge.
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1: Plant my flag in the ground and saying, like, this is me, this is George Burge, this is who I am, this is what I sound like.
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0: I'm Elena. George Burge is hanging out this week. It's Backstage Country. And George, you know, we are here towards the end of the year. It's the last final 3 months, which is wild.
1: I know. This one flew by.
0: I know. 2026 was a great year for you. I'm sure 2027 is going to be even better. What are you thinking that 27 is going to be the year of for you?
1: The year of the album. I have been working on this album for almost 2 years, and 27 is going to be the year I finally get to drop it. Obviously, we're releasing a couple singles on the way to there, giving a little sprinkle and taste of what that's going to be. But 27 is the year that we drop the body of work, and I'm really hoping that this is my Hello World album. I've put that kind of blood, sweat, and tears into it. I feel like it is uniquely me, and I'm giddy to get to share that with the world.
0: Expand on Hello World. What do you mean by that?
1: Just, I think maybe like plant my flag in the ground and saying like, this is me, this is George Burge, this is who I am, this is what I sound like. And more than just a single to listen to, 40 minutes that you can get lost in
0: is
1: what I hope.
0: Body of,
1: yes,
0: yeah.
1: That's what I hope it is.
0: So how far off do you think you are from completion?
1: I would say I've written 200 songs.
0: What?
1: And I'm narrowing it down to 10 or 12 is what I'm landing on.
0: Perfect.
1: I would say there's 4 holes that feel like I could maybe beat right now.
0: Okay.
1: Yeah.
0: So you still got a little bit of work to do
1: there. I think I have 6 to 8 that I would bet the house on right now. Yeah.
0: That's got to be a good feeling.
1: It's a really good feeling.
0: Yeah.
1: Yeah.
0: So if it was the perfect world, in your perfect world, when would this be released?
1: Maybe April next year.
0: Okay, so we're going
1: like
0: into
1: that.
0: Spring.
1: Yeah, yeah.
0: Okay.
1: Just get ready for summer. Yeah.
0: Yeah. You've got a lot of summer bangers on there, you think?
1: There's some summer bangers. There's some deep cuts. I want it to be a journey.
0: Yeah.
1: You know, I want you to touch on my Texas country roots a little bit, but I also grew up listening to rock and roll, so there's some heavy guitars in there. And then, you know, I was also singing R&B in the mirror when I was in 7th grade to, you know, the Isley Brothers and Casey and JoJo.
0: Hell yeah.
1: And, you know, Ronnie Millsap. And so it's just influences from everywhere, and I want a little bit of that.
0: Yeah.
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